nature car to us instead. 1-888-WMPG, and after that, add AUT. It's just that easy, you won't regret it. I'll say it again so you won't forget it. 1-888-WMPG, and after that, add AUT. Folks will thank you from near and far because you decided to donate your car.

So that's Lincoln, and he does a great show, South by Southwest. Let me get my lisp straight. He says, yeah, after listening to his show, he's going to make you a country music fan. So one of these days, I'll make you a Midnight Oil fan, or maybe a Rush fan. We're not going to do that tonight, but I came in some tunes. It's been a little while. I've not been in this seat for a while, so it feels good. And I love the community here. I listen to WMBG when I'm traveling, because you can do that. You just stream it, wmbg.org. And I got some people listening in, I think, Missoula, Montana. I think Canberra, Australia. Portland, hopefully. And West Virginia and North Carolina, if not Virginia. My mom is peripatetic. She moves around. I still can't keep up with my mom. I always tried to, but she's just great. A lovely, lovely, lovely, lovely. I love you, Mom. Lovely person. And she's probably listening right now. Maybe not. But you can always stream it, and then you can listen to the archive. So enough of that. Let's get to some music. I didn't know what to do, but Spain did win the World Cup. And I'm not a soccer fan, football. Sorry. Has anybody out there seen the movie? Has anybody seen the movie Lola, well, Run Lola Run, which in German, after which would be Lola Rent. It's a really great, it's not a soccer movie, but it certainly does start with that. So I was with my friend Adam. Adam, are you out there? Are you listening, Adam? You might be. Adam and Christine. We had a little shared time at a World Cup party, and I don't care what happens. I just want to see a good game. But I know Spain won, and I was hearing all the bad about, you know, the statistics and the kind of the drama and the palace intrigue. That's my new word of the week. I just keep saying palace intrigue. To anybody who will listen, I'll just say palace intrigue. having said that, I don't know really what happened. I was working, so I don't know what happened, except that Spain, they won. So I start, let's go Dick Dale. Dick Dale's California, but he's doing something called like a, this is a Spanish tune, the Spanish kiss, in fact. Besito, besos, y abrazos, amando. Let's do that right now, and we'll go from there. I don't know what's going to happen next, but for the next 90 minutes, it's Fugue State, WMPG, I'm Evan. It's going to work out, I promise you. I have such good tunes for you. So just lay back, you know, do your thing, do your Sunday night thing. It is Sunday, right? This is a new slot for me. So let's do this. Let me get Dick Dale. Okay. One and a two and a three.

Yes, the soothing sounds of Adrian Belew. That's an album I played a long time ago in another many evens ago. I was a DJ somewhere else in West By God, Virginia. So Adrian Belew, it's a live album called Coming Attractions. I think it came out in 2000 because that's probably when I was doing my thing. Just dipping my toes in. And yeah, Inner Revolution. That goes out to a really special person to me, Billy. Yeah, man, we got this. So this has been fun. New slot for me, Fugue State. I'm Evan. One of these days I'll get a cool DJ name, but right now I'm just Evan. And I've enjoyed this. Do stick around in a couple minutes. DJ Bob Reynolds, the substitute, is coming in. Substituting for the show So Fertile, which I'm usually asleep right now, so that's fun. I do an early morning thing. But it's good. So, yeah, stick around. This is what we do. We're 24/7. I think somebody's in the studio. We do some remote shows, but most of the time I think they're live bodies in this seat I'm sitting in. So that's really cool. It's organic. It keeps it there. You can always call up, or you can always go to wmpg.org and look at the kind of the set, the playlist, if you want to do that. You can look at old shows. I think they're archived for 5 weeks. You can do that. You can do whatever you want. It's none of my business. 923, I think this will set... I'll set you up nicely. Phil Manzanera doing another Beatles, a little Beatles, Tomorrow Never Knows. So anyway, this has been fun. I'm Evan. This is Fugue State. I'll see you in a couple Sundays from now. Thank you for Duran Duran. That was a nice little orchestral Duran Duran, A View to a Kill. A little shout out to, here it goes again. Anyway, so yeah, let's do some of this, and this has been fun. We'll see you on the flip side. Here's Phil Manzanera, WMPG.

Good evening, and welcome to So Fertile. I am your guest host for the evening, DJ Bobcat Reynolds, the substitute, filling in for Loretta Lou. Happy to be here with you. We're going to play some music. So, got a request already through the phone. Thank you very much. We'll pull that up and get it in the set list. Otherwise, I'm happy you're here. Happy to be here. Let's keep playing some songs.

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Thank you, Avi, for that pick of Blur. That was my daughter Avi's pick of the weekend. That one and this next one coming up.

Okay, I just wanted to hop in here real quick to let people know that Black-owned Maine is a Black-led nonprofit working to sustain and innovate for Black entrepreneurs in Maine through business directories, marketing, technical assistance, and business advising programs. 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

Mas sapo, por senhor que a terra tem que comer. We are born the same. We are born the same. 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

All of these songs have something in common. Can you guess what it is? That's right, bub. They're all Canadian. 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

put in here just to remind everybody. You've been listening to WMPG Gorham Portland. I am DJ Bobcat Reynolds, the substitute, and I've been filling in for your regularly scheduled host of Loretta Lou. And this show has been so fertile. 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They interact with queer kids to lift up self-esteem, build essential life skills, and help them advocate for themselves while changing the system from the inside out to be more inclusive. 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That's 1-800-530-6997. So we had a fairly long set there. I know I haven't been talking much. If you're curious about what's been playing, making sure that Spinatron, you can go to spinatron.com and do a search for WMPG 90.9. That'll be accurate to what we've been playing tonight. But I can do a quick rundown for everybody. We started off early, 9:30. Some Dolly Parton, Early Morning Breeze. Followed by Sam Bush, Circles Around Me. And we went to some I'm With Her, The Obvious Child, live recording in Nashville. We did Ben Solee and Daniel Martin Moore's Dear Companion off of their Dear Companion album. And then another one from Sam Bush, Sailing Shoes. We had a request for Raven in the Dark Shadows playing Little White Lights. Thank you for that call. And we went through a couple of Blur songs, The Universal and There's No Other Way, followed by some Fojo in the Dark, Sebastio. Jean-Baptiste gave us Worship. Ife gave us Benga. Astro gave us Colombo. Oop, something's wrong there with our playlist. Let me clean this up. I followed that up with the Boyo Boys with their instrumental Duba Duba. And there was a Sam Reeder and Jorge Clem gave us the Ciacona Caribe. Right now behind me, we've got the Alan Parsons Project doing a interesting mixing loop for our bed tonight. Earlier in the evening, we was some more Masayoshi Takanaka as the bed, if anybody was curious. So we'll keep the music going all the way until the next show. The Crate Escape with Helen is coming up at 11 o'clock. Please. Stick around for it. It's a great show. Very creative. She puts a lot of effort into it. All right, I'll check in one more time before we go. Hope everybody's doing well out there.

0: Hey, it's Mr. Pence from Radio Junk Drawer. I'm so pleased that my listeners now have a chance to tune in every Wednesday at 4 to hear One Dynamic System Radio.
1: That's right. This is Justin, and I'm back for the summer. From Bjork to Reykjavik, we're headed north, and we're going to get cold.
0: And then after a summer holiday, Radio Junk Drawer will return at the start of October, only on WMPG, radio from the University of Southern Maine.

Okay, thank you guys for joining me tonight. This has been DJ Bobcat Reynolds, the substitute, filling in for So Fertile. I'm going to sign off for the night and let our next wonderful host set up here. We'll play her out with a good song. I want everybody to know, be sure to take care of yourself. And if you can, take care of somebody else. As the wonderful Stephen Dubner always tells us. Thank you guys. Have a great night. Keep it locked here all night for this wonderful programming.

0: everyone. This is Helen. This is The Crate Escape. And you're listening to WMPG Gorham, Portland. And I'll be right back after this brief message. Oh, well, you know what? I'll be... I swear I know what I'm doing. I'm not tired at all. All right, here we go.
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0: All right, be sure to tune in for that. I'm actually the engineer slash producer for that show, which has been a really fun experience getting to know Bernie and more about science. All right, I'm going to kick things off with The Cure.

0: All right, that was Honey White by Morphine. We heard from MC5 with The American Ruse, T-Rex with 20th Century Boy, Roxy Music with Virginia Plain, Devo with Gut Feeling, Buzzcocks with Ever Fallen in Love with Someone You Shouldn't Have, Francois Hardy, The Sugar Cubes with Regina, and I kicked everything off with The Cure, Close to Me. You're listening to WMPG, Gorham, Portland, radio from the University of Southern Maine. This is Helen. This is The Crate Escape, playing all vinyl tonight. And I'll be right back after this brief message.
1: Freaky Fridays is at Novari Res for the month of July. 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Enter through the alleyway at 50 Exchange Street. They'll be screening the World Cup inside while WMPG DJs keep the tunes spinning on the outdoor deck.

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1: All right. Head out to that. I just did this past Friday, and it was a lot of fun. It was me and Spicy Chili Girl were spinning. All right. Gonna shift gears here and do some Funkadelic.

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0: 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I can't be me.
2: In my mind.
0: 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I'm so confused.
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1: Feel less.
0: I can't free my mind.
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can't breathe, my mouth. I'm so mixed up. What time is this?

0: All right. That's Cool in the Gang here on WMPG Gorham, Portland. That was Hollywood Swingin'. We heard from Eddie Kendricks with Let Me Run Into Your Lonely Heart, Billy Preston with What About You, Alan Toussaint with Going Down, Aretha Franklin with A Change, The Delphonics, Ready or Not, Here I Come, Marvin Gaye, Got to Give It Up, Part 1, and I kicked that block off with Funkadelic, Free Your Mind and Your Ass Will Follow. This is Helen, this is The Create Escape. Happy Monday, everybody. I'll be right back after this brief message.
1: Hello?
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1: Hey, it's Hope. How's it going? 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
0: Ciao. All right, stay tuned for Purple Monkey Dishwasher at 1 a.m. But you got me for about another hour. Let's do a couple by the Bangles. I feel like hearing the Bangles. Manic Monday.

That was Roland S. Howard with Shut Me Down. He, of course, was the guitar player for The Birthday Party with Nick Cave before Nick Cave and the Bad Seeds formed. And then he went off and had a solo career. And that's off of an album called Pop Crimes, which I highly recommend. Great album. We heard from Morphine with I'm Free Now. The Gutter Twins, I Was in Love with You. Blondie with Atomic, and we heard a couple from the Bangles, Walk Like an Egyptian and Manic Monday. So happy Monday to everyone. I've got a little, what about like 33 minutes?

left. So I'm just gonna kind of keep it mellow. Your girl is tired tonight. It's been a long weekend. It was a good weekend, but it was busy. It was a busy, busy one, but beats the alternative. But I'll be back next week. And yeah, come out to a Freaky Friday. Come out to, there's a bunch of stuff going on. My gosh. At the 25th at Flask Lounge, got a few DJs be doing a 90s night. There's all kinds of goodies. Just you can check out WMPG.org for information on some upcoming events. And just stay tuned in to the radio. Let's talk to each other, listen to each other, play good music, hear good music, get to know your community better. And yeah, so here we go. Just going to slow it down some more and I'll be back next week.

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Hey, it's Hope. How's it going? Thanks for joining me for Purple Monkey Dishwasher, where we bring you the best in badass retro and the magic, yeah, I said magic, of overnight radio when, yes, in the middle of the damn night. And I'm so glad you could join me as we explore covers. This is covers part two. We will be, well, obviously, exploring and celebrating cover songs and one original this week. One original of which we played the cover last week. And we're going to start out our first set with Nick Cave and the Bad Seeds. This is WMPG.

0: Hey, it's Hope. How's it going? Thanks for joining me for Purple Monkey Dishwasher and Covers Part 2. Part 2, we just heard, in no particular order, Alex Chilton and his cover of Blondie's Call Me, Simple Minds and their cover of Patti Smith's Dancing Barefoot, Bow Wow Wow, their cover of The Strange Love's I Want Candy. Covering the Rolling Stones' Satisfaction was the Incredible Bongo Band. Cyndi Lauper and Iko Iko. I'm not sure if that can be considered a cover or a version of a traditional song. We'll call it a cover of the Dixie Cups version of Iko Iko. Janis Joplin and her cover of Kris Kristofferson's Me and Bobby McGee. And we started off the set with Nick Cave and the Bad Seeds and Elvis Presley's In the Ghetto. Going to jump into our second set right now with REM on WMPG.
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The IRIS Network helps people who are visually impaired or blind. The IRIS Network is building a world where no person is limited by visual impairment or blindness. 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For more info, go to theiris.org. And this is Hope. How's it going? You are listening to WMPG Gorham, Portland. We just heard from Pat Benatar. I believe that was her first single. Sadly, we have no way of confirming that, but it was a live version of John Mellencamp's I Need a Lover. And of course, he wasn't John Mellencamp then. He was Johnny Cougar. I hope I've completely confused the issue. Before that, the Monkees and their cover of the Rolling Stones' Steppin' Stone. Don't get me started on the Monkees. Yes. To quote The Simpsons, the Monkees weren't about music. They were about rebellion. Rebellion. Walla Voodoo covering Johnny Cash's Ring of Fire, Tom Tom Club, and the Drifters' Under the Boardwalk, Ian McCullough, and Mr. Bowie's The Prettiest Star. And we started the set with R.E.M. and their cover of Archie Bell and the Drells' Tighten Up. Guest keyboardist Mitch Easter on that. And of course, nothing says funk and soul like R.E.M. As you know, my partner, Ron Raymond Jr., is recovering from a stroke. He is doing well. He's in rehab. He's in a skilled nursing facility. Right now, we're trying to get him into an acute rehab. And the difference being the amount of physical therapy and OT and speech therapy that he would be getting. But as I said, Ron is doing well. His speech is getting clearer. He is walking with a hemi walker, which is a one-handed walker. And he is loving all the support and love from the MPG community. If you'd like to reach out to Ron or me, DJ Hope, you may email us at purplemonkeydishwasherradio@gmail.com. Coming up in this next set, we have Jonathan Richman and the Modern Lovers, Elvis Costello and the Attractions. And right now, it's Liebach on WMPG.

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My name is Hope. How's it going? You're listening to Purple Monkey Dishwasher. We just heard Deborah Harry and her cover of The Castaways, Liar, Liar. That's from the soundtrack to the movie Married to the Mob. Elvis Costello and the Attractions, Getting Mighty Crowded. That's a cover of Betty Everett's original from 1964. Jonathan Richman covering Question Mark and the Mysterians, 96 Tears. Los Straitjackets and their cover of the Shocking Blues, Venus. Mr. Bowie covering the Beatles, Across the Universe. And we started off the set with Laibach from their album Let It Be. That was also a cover of the Beatles, Across the Universe. And that's just one woman singing harmony with herself. And as I have mentioned before, it sounds nothing like the rest of the album. Laibach's cover of Let It Be. We're going to get into this last set with U2 on WNPG.

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That's MAINELSE.ORG. And this is WMPG Gorham, Portland. My name is Hope, and I'm so glad you could join me this week for Purple Monkey Dishwasher. Covering Prince, that was Tina Turner, and a live version of Let's Pretend We're Married. X and their cover of The Doors' Soul Kitchen, and of course that was produced by Ray Manzarek, of The Doors. Minor Threat and their cover of The Rolling Stones' Stepping Stone. Stevie Nicks, and a decent cover of Led Zeppelin's Rock and Roll, that was live. A live version of the Beatles' Helter Skelter from Susie and the Banshees, that was from Nocturne, 1983. One of my favorite live albums of all time. And we started off the set with U2 and a live version of Maggie's Farm, which is, of course, a Bob Dylan track. We're going to close out the show with a track we heard covered by the incredible Bongo Band last week. I wonder what it is. Big thanks and much love to my partner, Ron Raymond Jr., for everything you do and everything you are. Take care of yourselves, my friends. Because it's just getting crazier from here on out. And if you can, please take care of someone else, because we are all we've got. Ladies and gentlemen, friends and listeners, Iron Butterfly on WMPG.

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2: Hey, this is DJ Hope from The Alternative Route. I moved my show. I know change is hard, but my new time slot is Tuesday, 8:30 to 10. So please join me for some awesome indie music to start your morning. And I hope that you tune in. Thanks again.
3: Hello to all you excellent peoples who are tuned in to WMPG Gorham Portland Radio from the University of Southern Maine at 3 a.m. in the morning. My name is Lisa, and this is the Multiverse Dance Hall. I've got a wonderful set of random tracks and awesome covers set up for you this morning, some of which I've heard here on WMPG and some that I've collected over the last decade or so. I am still so excited to be here at 3 a.m. on a Monday, believe it or not, even though I'm more than 6 months into my one-year tenure here, I just am so thrilled to be here every single Monday. So, for the first set list of the show, I'm going to focus on female singers-songwriters, and of course, I'm going to start with a banger. So here is Makeba by Jane.

Good morning, everybody, and welcome to High Summer, where we do road trips, despite the cost of gas. It's pretty expensive. And we all go to music shows, which are pretty expensive. And the fruit and produce is plentiful and also expensive. Do you know what isn't expensive? Listening to community radio. All the shows on WMPG are great. And I'm not just saying that because I happen to be on here. I have listened to WMPG almost exclusively for 5 years now, and it's just amazing. All of my fellow DJs just do such an awesome job bringing you music every single day, every single hour. So I've got a fabulous set of playlists curated for you lovely, lovely people who are listening in at 3 a.m. in the morning. And also you lovely people checking out my show on the archive. If you have a request, please give me a call and let me know. Maybe I can fit it into my playlist. The station phone number, 207-780-4909, and I also have the chat open if you'd prefer reaching out that way. My opening track was Makeba by Jane. She is a French African-trained singer singing about an African singer and activist, Miriam Makeba. I thought that it would be a good idea and a good lead into my first set of female singer-songwriters. So I'm going to start off with something a little bit more down-tempo so we can slide into our wait time. Does that work for you? Okay. So this is Sharky's Day by Laurie Anderson.

0: And here we all are again at WMPG Gorham, Portland on this slightly cool but beautiful morning. I know that that was just a super small sampling of female singer-songwriters, but I wanted to feature a few tracks that I had heard recently, and I just picked out some other iconic and amazing songwriters that I felt had a similar indie-type bend to them. I mean, I'm sure I'll end up doing another playlist or music game or pack maybe a whole show of female or female-identifying songwriters, but for right now, I have a few other things to work on for the rest of the show. So I started that set with Sharky's Day by Laurie Anderson, and then I played Honeymoon Suite by Suzanne Vega, and then it was Uninvited by Alanis Morissette, Settle Down by Kimbra, Under the Table by Fiona Apple, and that last one was Hit the Back by King Princess. As I mentioned before, many of these were in my musical library, like the Suzanne Vega track off of Nine Objects of Desire, probably my favorite album of hers, and that song is definitely one of my favorite sing-along tracks. And I just have to find a way to get that into the show with the stuff that I had recently discovered on WMPG. And if you feel like reaching out, 207-780-4909 is the on-air studio line. And I also have the chat open if you happen to be near a computer or sitting next to a computer in the middle of the night like I am right now. All right, I've got lots of tracks to play for you this morning, and the clock isn't slowing down, so I'm going to jump right into the musical game.
1: Lucky Sabbath, Samson, that's my natural born name. If you should ask me again, I have to tell you the same.
0: This is one I've heard many of my fellow DJs do, since it's an easy one to collect music for. I've already done it once before on my show, and I have plenty of tracks to pick from, so this playlist may run into other sections, or maybe I'll finish out with a track from this theme, who knows. I am, of course, talking about cover tracks. Everybody loves cover tracks because it's both a tribute and a fresh take on something that each artist finds beautiful. At some point, I may do an entire show of covers as well, but you'll probably hear a couple of these during that show because they are truly supreme. So, to start us off, here is Joan Baez with Whistle Down the Wind, written by Tom Waits.

That exceptional cover set started off with Whistle Down the Wind by Joan Baez, and then it was Personal Jesus by Jazzy Sticks, something like that. Anyway, and then after that, it was Satellite, originally by the Dave Matthews Band, as done by Sarati, and that was one of those pandemic recordings. That's why it's got that really charming 8-track vibe. And then it was Right Down the Line by Lucius, Shoot Out the Lights by Los Lobos, originally by Richard and Linda Thompson, and that last one was Automatic, as done by Lake Street Dive, and it was originally by the Pointer Sisters. All right, I think I can fit one more in here. This is Stayin' Alive by Les Claypool's Duo de Twang.

0: 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Welcome back to the Multiverse Dance Hall with your host, Lisa. Here we are at 4 a.m. on July 20th. I'm sure all of you out there feel the same way as I do, thinking, hey, wait up. Where did May go? Where did June go? And what happened to the better portion of July? Well, time is certainly flying, and I want to get as much music into your ears as possible before Rebecca comes into the station and throws even more music at you. If you have any thoughts or suggestions for these playlists, please give me a call or drop me a chat. 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I use Google personally. I am about to do the weather. And let's see. Before I do the weather, however, I'm going to do a quick little promo.
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0: Okay, so the weather for the beginning of the week. Today, Monday, it will be sunny and clear with a high of 80 and a low of 56. Tomorrow, it may rain in the afternoon with a high of 76 and a low of 59. And on Wednesday, it will be rainy and then sunny by late afternoon and have a high of 80 and a low of 62. And Thursday, it looks like it's going to be very sunny again with a high of 80 and a low of 56. After that, we're looking at a beautiful weekend, hopefully, with highs between 80 and 85. And you'll never believe it, we've made it to the second hour of the show. I have a bunch of various tracks for the next half hour. I've kind of been calling it the rando list in my head, but without the negative connotations. So without further delay, let's jump right into it. This is The Dawn by Irma.

All right, that was pretty random, don't you think? But hey, it's 4 o'clock in the morning. So that first one was Black Sun by Irma. I mistakenly called it The Dawn before because the info was listed in the incorrect order. And then I played The Beigeness by Kay Tempest, followed by A Thought is Just a Passing Train by John Moreland. And then it was Come Back Kid, That's My Dog by Brett Denon. Eat You by Caravan of Thieves. Say It, Just Say It by The Mowglis. And that last one was I'm Free by The Soup Dragons. You are all here with me in the Multiverse Dance Hall at WMPG, Gorham, Portland, the best radio station to listen to in the wee hours of the morning. I can't believe that we're here in the last half hour of the Multiverse Dance Hall. I feel like I just got here. But, of course, I want to fit in a decent amount of up-tempo tracks before I hand over the chair. And I think I will start it off with Jerk It Out by The Caesars.

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1: That last one was To Hell With Good Intentions by McCluskey. And before that, it was Let It Bleed by Goat. And then it was The Cult of Dionysus by The Orion Experience. And I started that off with Jerk It Out by Caesars. Rebecca's on her way into the studio for her amazing show, Pineapple Expressions. But true to form, I've got a few more tracks up my sleeve to get us to the top of the hour. Another couple rando tracks. Here is Misbehavin' by Labyrinth.

That last one was House Fire by Deki Alem. And before that, it was Magic Number by Chinese American Bear. And then the first one was Misbehaving by Labyrinth. Rebecca is here on site in the studio, ready to entertain you with amazing and fun playlists to brighten up your 5 a.m. hour. As usual, I will be tuning into her show on my drive home. I hope that all of you have been enjoying my playlists on this early morning, and I will be here next Monday, of course, with an interesting mix to help you get ready for your work week. 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I've got one more track for you to bounce around to. It's a holdover from my covers playlist. This is Tenacious D and Jack Black with Baby One More Time. I hope everyone out there has a fantastic week, and I will catch you next Monday.

This is WMPG Gorham, Portland. You're listening to Pineapple Expressions. I'm your host, Rebecca Gift. Thanks for joining me for another early Monday morning. This week's playlist is my love letter to the early 2000s. We've got plenty of bubblegum pop, late 90s R&B, and all the gloriously over-the-top Y2K music that somehow managed to be catchy, ridiculous, and completely sincere. The Lizzie McGuire movie came out in 2003, and if you were a girl anywhere near my age, What Dreams Are Made Of wasn't just a movie song. It was sleepovers, butterfly clips, body glitter, and singing into a hairbrush like you were about to headline the Colosseum in Rome. The timing feels especially perfect because Hilary Duff is back on tour this summer, and I love seeing so many people reconnect with the music they grew up on. I keep hearing that your 30s are for rediscovering things you loved at 13, and so far that has tracked pretty well for me. I fully embraced pink and purple again, and have become fully re-obsessed with the ocean. So maybe there's still time for all of us millennial girlies to become marine biologists after all. A lot of songs you'll hear this morning are straight from the mix CDs made by my middle school friend group. They were my introduction to top 40 music outside the instrumental jazz and classic rock I grew up with, and they feel like a time capsule to an era. So let's rewind to an iPhone-less time in the early 2000s with Hilary Duff, What Dreams Are Made Of.

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3: 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I'm Rebecca Giff. Thanks for joining us this morning. And if you haven't caught the theme yet, we are celebrating the gloriously excessive world of Y2K. The songs that lived on movie soundtracks, burn mix CDs, and the occasional early gen iPod. We're highlighting another movie hit now, Lady Marmalade from the 2001 film Moulin Rouge. The song actually has a much longer history than the fishnets and rhinestones might suggest. It was first recorded by the group 11th Hour, just before LaBelle also released their version in 1979 or 1974, rather. LaBelle's recording became the Billboard number one hit and is the version most people think of as the original. But then in 1998, British girl group All Saints put out a successful cover of their own that climbed the charts in the UK. But nothing quite matched the cultural moment of the Moulin Rouge version. Christina Aguilera, Lil' Kim, Maya, and Pink turned it into an event. There was plenty of behind-the-scenes drama over who would sing the opening lead vocal, and Christina ultimately got the spot. But in the end, though, each artist carved out their own unmistakable role, and together they created something that's bigger than any one performance. It's bold, theatrical, just a little chaotic, and absolutely dripping with early 2000s confidence. If there were ever a song that captured the maximalism of the era, this might be it. So without further ado, here's Lady Marmalade.
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6: You're listening to WMPG Gorham, Portland. This is Pineapple Expressions. I'm your host, Rebecca Gift, and we are continuing our tour through the Y2K musical universe with yet another movie soundtrack favorite. This one comes from the early aughts version of Freaky Friday. One thing I've enjoyed over the last few years is watching Lindsay Lohan find her footing again as an actor. Child stardom seems like an incredibly difficult way to grow up, and your biggest mistakes playing out in front of the entire world. So whenever I see someone who lived in that spotlight getting another chance to do what they love, I can't help but root for them. But of course, the 2003 and subsequent 2025 Freaky and Freakier Friday films were not the first of their kind. There's also the original 1976 Disney film starring Jodie Foster. So you're also getting a healthy dose of film trivia along with the music this morning. If this keeps up, we're all going to wake up in each other's bodies tomorrow. So let's try to keep that from happening. And here is Lindsay Lohan with Ultimate.

0: 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Thank you.
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joining me bright and early and ready to talk cinema. So if today's soundtrack-heavy show left you wanting more, you definitely won't want to miss next Monday. Until then, thanks for listening, and stick around at 6:30. The Rhythm of the One is up next, right here on WMPG. Have a wonderful week, everybody.

Parliament and do that stuff. My name is Matt. The program's called The Rhythm of the One. I'm with you every Monday morning, 6:30 to 8:30. And today we are honoring the musical legacy of George Clinton, who turns 85 years old on Wednesday. I'll bet a bunch of you just said, what? He's still alive? Anyway, a very, very important figure in the world of funk and soul. One of the greatest innovators of the music, often through a lot of crazy stuff, but nonetheless, a very, very important figure in the music, if you will. He was inducted in the Rock and Roll Hall of Fame in 1997. He received a Grammy Lifetime Achievement Award in 2019. Inducted in the Songwriters Hall of Fame in 2025. Born in Kannapolis, South Carolina, interestingly the same hometown as NASCAR driver Dale Earnhardt, grew up in Plainfield, New Jersey. When he was in his late teens, he worked in a barbershop in Plainfield called the Silk Palace, and the folks there would do a lot of doo-wop music, singing together, and they thought they had something. They created a band called The Parliaments, which was a cigarette brand back in the day. I don't know if it still exists or not, but they thought they were good enough. They went to Detroit to try to break into Motown. Clinton was hired as a staff writer for Motown, but did not really have much success. But it was the 60s, right? And let's say that there were some chemicals involved in his development. And they decided to really branch out and take after Hendrix and Sly and Frank Zappa, for instance, and created really two bands, one called Parliament, that was more funk-oriented, and another called Funkadelic that was more rock-oriented. And ultimately later, the two things just merged into P-Funk, and they created 40 R&B hit singles, including three number ones and three platinum albums during those years. So really, really important figure and a tremendous musician, and a complete lunatic. So let's get back to it. This is Parliament again, and as with the Rhythm of the One, everything is on the one.

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What's happening, CC? They still call it the White House, but that's a temporary condition, too. Can you dig it, CC? To each his reach, and if I don't cop, it ain't mine to have. But I'll be reaching for you, because I love you, CC. Right on. There's a lot of chocolate cities around. We've got Newark, we've got Gary. Somebody told me we got L.A. And we're working on Atlanta. 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

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Yeah. 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

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Are you up for the downstroke, CC? Chocolate City. Are you with me out there? And when they come to march on you, tell them to make sure they got their James Brown pass. And don't be surprised if Ali is in the White House. And Reverend Ike, Secretary of the Treasury. Richard Pryor, Minister of Education. Stevie Wonder, Secretary of Fine Arts. And Miss Aretha Franklin, the First Lady. Are you out there, CC? A Chocolate City is no dream. It's my piece of the rock. And I dig you, CC.

0: Parliament and Chocolate City here on the Rhythm of the One. And you're listening to WMPG Gorham Portland Radio from the University of Southern Maine.
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1: 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My name is Matt. The program is called The Rhythm of the One. Today we are honoring the musical legacy and celebrating the 85th birthday of George Clinton. He turns 85 on Wednesday, and just an absolutely remarkable career, really changed the course of music in a whole lot of ways. So anyway, let's get back to it. This is Funkadelic and One Nation Under a Groove.

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And my name is Matt's program is called The Rhythm of the One. We're featuring the music of George Clinton today. He turns 85 on Wednesday. And as I said at the top of the show, how many of you said, wait, George Clinton's still alive? So just as a present to you, our wonderful listeners, going to give you just a juicy little earworm for you for the rest of the day. And think about da-da-dee-da-da-da-da-da-da-da, Parliament and Flashlight.

0: A good evening. 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We have taken control as to bring you this special show. We will return it to you as soon as you are grooving. 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

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Doing it to you in 3D. So groovy that I dig me. Once upon a time called now.

Yeah, I dig. Let me put my sunglasses on. That's the law around here. You got to wear your sunglasses so you can feel cool. Gangsta lean. Y'all should dig my sunroof top. Well, all right. Hey, I was digging on y'all funk for a while. Sound like it got a 3 on it, though, to me. You know, I was down south and I heard some funk with some main ingredients like Doobie Brothers, Blue Magic, David Bowie. It was cool. But can you imagine Doobie in your funk? Ho! Oh, W-E-F-U-N-K. We funk.

0: Funkadelic and Hit It and Quit It. And you're listening to WMPG Gorham Portland Radio from the University of Southern Maine.
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0: One of my favorite shows here on MPG, and that's coming up in about 29 minutes, so you want to stick around for that. My name's Matt. The program's called The Rhythm of the One. I'm featuring the music of George Clinton today, who turns 85 on Wednesday. Just a giant in the world of funk and soul, and recipient of Rock and Roll Hall of Fame honors, songwriters honors, just an incredible talent. Get back to it here. This is Parliament and Up for the Downstroke.

Hey, lady, won't you be my dog? And I'll be your tree, and you can pee on me. Hey, lady, won't you be my dog? And I'll be your tree, and you can pee on me. 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And I'll be your tree, and you can pee on me.

0: Funkadelic there, and I bet you fading that out. I'm going to do it for this edition of The Rhythm of the One. Hopefully you enjoyed this little birthday party we had for George Clinton, turning 85 on Wednesday. And make sure you stick around for Lincoln and South by Southwest coming up at the bottom of the hour in about 10 minutes. It's always a great win, a lot of fun. So I got one more to get me out, and I'll see you next week. This is George Clinton after he moved on from Funkadelic and P-Funk, and cut called Atomic Dog. Thanks for listening.
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1: Hi, this is Willie Nelson, and when I'm in Portland, I listen to South by Southwest for the very best in honky-tonk, western swing, and straight-ahead country music.

Eddie Collins right there, and a number called I've Been Around Too Long. Good morning, everybody. It's just about 8:33 on a beautiful Monday morning, and it is time for South by Southwest. My name's Lincoln. I'm going to be here, as always, until 10 o'clock this morning, bringing you some of the very best in honky-tonk, western swing, and straight-ahead country music. So please keep it tuned right here to WMPG. And I will make a country music fan out of you. It's only going to take 90 short minutes. The number here at WMPG, 780-4909. Please feel free to pick up the phone. Give me a call if you have a request or just want to say good morning. Or if you have a question about any of the music I'm playing, use the phone. All righty. So today's show, nothing particularly special planned. I'm going to mix in maybe a couple of truckin' songs on today's show, maybe a little bit of country soul. I was scheduled to appear with Ben on Soulmates this past Wednesday night, and I was going to play a bunch of country soul, but Ben was under the weather, and so we rescheduled, and so that's going to be now several months down the line, I believe, that happens, but I still I'm looking forward to it. At any rate, so we started with Eddie Collins right there from 1960, and this next tune is also from 1960, Lyle Kiefer, and he's singing about A Handful of Love.

That one was called Riding the Steel from Jim King and his Cosden Cowboys. Before that, it was Bob Perry and a number called Jukebox. Did you recognize that tune, that melody? That was the same melody as Great Speckled Bird or It Wasn't God Who Made Honky Tonk Angels or The Wild Side of Life. That melody is a country music standard. It's iconic. At any rate, the number was called Jukebox. Before that, Sweet Marie by the Van Brothers. Marie was my mom's best friend's name. That's the Marie I've known best in my life. Lyle Kiefer did Handful of Love to kick off that set. And we are just getting warmed up if you've tuned in just in the last few moments. And I am about to launch into a set of truck driving songs I mentioned at the top. I would sprinkle in some truck driving numbers today, and instead of spreading them out throughout the show, I'm just going to do a block of truck driving numbers. And I'm going to start with, I think it's safe to say that this guy is the king of the country truck driving songs. One of them, anyway. Maybe along with Red Stewart. It's another Red Sovine. So let's give a listen to Red Sovine doing 10 Days Out, 2 Days In. Here he comes.

Now, this story's about an old truck driver that I saw hitchhiking up in Virginia. I picked him up and let him ride, and this is a story that he told me about getting sacked up with radar and put to walking. If you want to find radar, here's how to do it. Just get in a truck and lay right to it. When you get to Virginia by the radar stand, the trooper will be awaiting with a ticket in his hand. Have your registration, your driver's license, a little money too. Well, the funniest thing that I ever did see was a radar sitting on top of a tree and a state patrolman sitting on the ground waiting for the truckers to come on down. He's got the knockers, walkie-talkie, and a fast-forward, too.

Boss, I seen on the front of his wheel the mag. I had her smoking in high gear. I was getting on it. Well, I went through the radar at 74, and the trooper said, you won't do it no more. I said to the trooper, won't you turn me loose? He said, boy, they're gonna cook your goose. They'll put you to walking, hitchhiking, trying to find a job. I said to the judge, I've got no bail. He said, boy, you're going to jail. I got on the phone, calling home. I need the money. Now, just one thing I'd like to know. I'd like to know it before I go. If the truckers all 45 would run and the state trooper couldn't catch near one and they couldn't get you with their radar gimmick, I wonder then if they'd lower the limit.

right. Thus endeth the truck driving tunes. We're at the end of the road for that part of the show anyway. And that brings us to 9 o'clock. Time for me to let you know that you are listening to WMPG, Gorham, Portland, 90.9 on your FM dial, radio from the University of Southern Maine. My name is Lincoln. The show is called South by Southwest. Thank you for listening, everybody. And I'll run down those song titles in just one moment. But first this. 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Alrighty. Truck driving songs were the order of the day in that last set of music, beginning with Red Sovine, 10 days out, 2 days in. Then Jimmy Martin with a bluegrassy version. That's the closest you'll ever get on this show to listening to bluegrass. Truck Driving Man, of course, that song was written by Terry Fell of Terry Fell and the Fellers. Coleman Wilson, then with a little talking number called Radar Blues. Dave Dudley, the man who recorded the iconic 6 Days on the Road, he gave us the slightly less iconic Truck Driving Son of a Gun. Then, I think this was my favorite tune in the whole set, Frankie Miller. Song that only lasted 1 minute 43 seconds, but he didn't need any more time to sing about a truck driving buddy. And finally, Tiny Harris. I've played that song on the air before. Endless Black Ribbon. And that Endless Black Ribbon means lonesome, he wanted us to know. All righty. Yes, I will be mixing in some country soul during the remainder of the show. But for right now, I'm going to kick off this set with, this is off a collection called Hillbilly Bop Boogie and the Honky Tonk Blues, Volume 6. What a title. And here, how's this for a title? Evil Ways by Jimmy Zak and the Blues Rockers. Let's give it a listen.

0: away.
1: Let me tell you a story about a boll weevil. Now, some of you may not know, but a boll weevil is an insect.

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Gene Scarborough right there, the bluest one in town. It's just about 9:15, halfway through the show. The Hospice of Southern Maine is dedicated to improving people's quality of life at the end by providing care in private homes, nursing homes, hospitals, or Gosnell Memorial Hospice House in Scarborough. For more information, go to hospiceofsouthernmaine.org. My name is Lincoln. You're tuned in to South by Southwest right here on WMPG. I'm here every Monday morning, 8:30 to 10, playing vintage country music. Today, I've already played a whole set of truck driving songs. I'm dropping in some country soul. And if you have an idea of something you'd like me to play, go ahead and call 780-4909. All right, let's see here. In that last set of music, we began with Jimmy Zack doing Evil Ways, and then Brooke Benton, what a voice, with the Boll Weevil song. Marty Collins, that was a highlight in that set. Sitting, Thinking, and Drinking. Three things that do not necessarily go well together, but that's up for Marty to decide. Andre Williams then did Rosalie, Stay Off of the Bell, and Gene Scarborough with The Bluest One in Town. All righty, let's jump right back into the music and a little more country soul coming your way right now.

As you know, I took a freight train north to Detroit City. And after all these years, I find that I'm just wasting my time. So I think I'll take my foolish pride and put it on a freight train south and ride.

Well, you can't beat that. Fats Domino covering Hank Williams. You win again. Well, it's 9:30 already. We've only got a half hour left to go on this week's edition of South by Southwest. Thank you, everybody, for tuning in. I hope you're enjoying the show. A lot of good stuff on the show today, kind of an eclectic mix. At any rate, we began that set with Solomon Burke. Wow. Just out of reach of my two open arms, or empty arms, as he also sings. Rose Maddox then did Each Season Changes You. That's the second tune on today's show on which we heard a banjo playing. Arthur Alexander covering Bobby Bear doing Detroit City. Ray Cheney. I bought that record in Oxford, Mississippi. It's called I've Already Been Here Too Long. That's the name of the album, and that's the name of the song that you heard. And that, it is one of those, I had never heard of Ray Cheney. He was just a local guy recording on a local label. And it's one of those beautiful moments where you get a record home and you realize this is a great record. Fats Domino closed out that set with You Win Again, and I really like that set of music. All righty, 29 minutes left to go, and speaking of Mississippi, I just mentioned Oxford, Mississippi. Here comes Carl Butler and his lovely wife Pearl to sing about another town in Mississippi, Jackson. There have been more than a few country songs that mention Jackson, so here's one of them.

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the Caruso of country, Johnny Bush right there, doing a Willie Nelson tune, You Oughta Hear Me Cry. Before that, Johnny Adams. Yeah, we were rocking the country soul in that set. In a Moment of Weakness, he sang. Bobby Womack. He did the Eddie Arnold number, Bouquet of Roses. Desi Faulkner. She recorded something like 4 songs in her entire life, and that was one of them, called City Life. And Carl Butler and his lovely wife Pearl kicked off that set. Take Me Back to Jackson. Tragic song, sung from the standpoint of a young man who was raised upright by his mom and dad, and he would have thought that the way they raised him, he couldn't have gone wrong, but he did. He did. He had a moment. All righty. 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Well, good news. I just buzzed in DJ Edie May, so she is in the building. That means we're only 13 minutes away from another amazing edition of the Lanyap Show. Meantime, speaking of amazing, here is Vernon Oxford. And this song is so amazing that I'm going to break my self-imposed 1975 cutoff. I 99.9% of the time only play songs recorded prior to 1975. But in this case, I'm making an exception. Here is Vernon Oxford from 1979 and an absolute banger called Daughter of the Vine.

country and western song. I wrote him back a letter and I told him it was not the perfect country and western song because he hadn't said anything at all about mama or trains or trucks

That's a classic right there. David Allen Coe, You Never Even Called Me By My Name. And as he said, written by Steve Goodman. Although I think David Allen Coe deserves a co-writing credit, as he describes in the song. He said, this song is not yet a perfect country music song. All right, well, we are fast running out of time. Before that, we heard Vernon Oxford doing Daughter of the Vine. What a song. A song well worth breaking the 1975 timeline for. So let's see. Next week, I want to make sure I mention that my friend Dave is going to be back on the show for yet another edition. Back by popular demand, an edition of Dave's Nuggets, in which Dave will be programming the show. And we always have fun. So my friend Perry was here a couple weeks ago. He programmed the show, and I think it's safe to say that Dave will do a different kind of show than Perry did. DJ Edie May is up next with the Lanyot Show. Thanks for listening, everybody. Thank you for the phone calls. Here's Jerry Lee Lewis to take us on home. I will see you next week on the radio.

Hi everyone, DJ Kenny Mack here. A big invite for you to listen to Foot on the Rock every second Friday night from 7 to 8:30pm on an all-vinyl extravaganza from my personal collection of Northern Soul and Modern Soul from the 60s till the 90s on WMPG 90.9 on the FM dial.

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This is DJ Edie May bringing the sound and spirit of New Orleans to WMPG Gorham, Portland.

That was Trombone Shorty in Neff, Galactic featuring Miss Charm Taylor on vocals, Clap Your Hands, Chawa, Unane, the Absolute Monster Gentleman, and John Cleary in Groove Me, Lee Dorsey, Mess Around, and started the show with the Meters and Talking About New Orleans. 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Here's some New Orleans music by jazz drummer Leon Anderson. With encouragement from Ellis Marsalis, Anderson left New Orleans to build Florida State University Jazz Program. He stayed there for over 25 years, and now he's back in New Orleans. His newly released album is called Leon Anderson Live at Snug Harbor, and from it, here's the tune, PJs.

You just heard Aurora Nearland and the Royal Roses in China Boy, and that was from their album A Tribute to Sidney Bechet. Prior to that was Sidney Bechet in Si Tu Vois Ma Mère, Tuba Skinny, O Papa, Stephen Walker, Slide Walker, Eric Krasno, and Stanton Moore, You Know I'm No Good, and started this set with Leon Anderson in PJs. Phoenix Theater Company presents its 18th annual summer tradition of Shakespeare in Deering Oaks Park with a production of Shakespeare's Henry IV, Part 1. 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This is DJ Edie May with Lanyap, the New Orleans Music Show. Next, you'll hear James Andrews in ghetto funk music, and that features Monk Boudreau.

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Have you heard about our radio station, the best there is in the entire nation? We call it WMPG. You want to help out? Then listen to me. If the car you're driving is old as sin and you're thinking of maybe trading it in, get that notion out of your head. Donate your car to us instead. 1-888-WMPG, and after that, add AUT. It's just that easy, you won't regret it. I'll say it again so you won't forget it. 1-888-WMPG, and after that, add AUT. Folks will thank you from near and far because you decided to donate your car.

That was the Dirty Dozen Brass Band, Ain't Nothing But a Party, the Neville Brothers, Hey Pocky Way, 101 Runners, Injuns, Here They Come, Kazmé, God's Girl, Dr. John, Let the Good Times Roll, and started this set with James Andrews in Ghetto Funk Music. I will be here until noon playing music for you, and I'm going to do something a little different. You're going to hear classical music by New Orleans artists or collaborations with classical orchestras or New Orleans artists with a classical tinge to the tune. I'm starting with a piece by Luis Moro Gottschalk. Gottschalk was a pianist and composer who was the first American composer to establish a reputation overseas in the 1850s. Gottschalk's music was known for its rhythmic pulse and syncopation, which some say he got from his French Creole mother, and some say from the drum beats heard in Congo Square. Here is Luis Moro Gottschalk, composition, Souvenir de Puerto Rico.

Wynton Marsalis has released over 10 classical music albums. The first, released in 1983, Haydn, Hummel, L. Mozart Trumpet Concertos, won a Grammy for Best Classical Performance Instrumental Soloist. This win made him the first artist to win both jazz and classical Grammy in the same year. From that album, here's Trumpet Concerto in D Major, Adagio.

So that was a little prelude to John Batiste. John Batiste recently recorded two albums focusing on classical music. In Batiste's words, the albums reimagine the classical tradition through a Black American musical lens. From John Batiste's Black Mozart album to be released in mid-August, here's A La Turk Movement, followed by Furlise from his album Beethoven Blues.

0: Wednesday, July 22nd, Locomotives features The Phantom Phase, hosted by Bob Ulrich. The Phantom Phase will perform in the Live Lounge at WMPG from 7:30 to 8:30 p.m. for Locomotives on July 22nd.
1: James Booker, known as the Piano Prince of New Orleans, was a classically trained prodigy who wove Chopin and Bach into his blues, jazz, and R&B performances. Here he is in Black Minute Waltz.

I am ending this show with three tunes in collaboration with the Louisiana Philharmonic Orchestra. First is Big Frida and the Louisiana Philharmonic Orchestra from the album Big Frida Live at the Orpheum Theater, Y'all Get Back Now. I wish I could have been a fly on the wall for that concert, or I wish that she had toured. So the next best thing is having you hear it here at WMPG. And then after that, you'll hear from a Grammy winner in Best Regional Roots Album released in 2023, the Louisiana Philharmonic Orchestra and Lost Bayou Ramblers Live, Orpheum Theater NOLA. The tunes Until the Water Goes Down and The Survivors. 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

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As always, this is Southern Maine Community Radio from USM, and you are listening to Community Voices for Change.

0: This is Richard Rudolph, producer and host of Community Voices for Change. Dennis Kirkpatrick is our sound engineer. The show is inspired by Sam Cooke's soul classic, Change is Going to Come, from his 1964 album, Ain't That Good News. The show is also inspired by the words of Howard Zinn and other writers who believe if we get organized, we get our act together, we can change what's happening in our communities, the state, and possibly even the world. Our guest today is David Boyer, who represents Mechanic Falls and part of Poland, Maine, in the Maine State Legislature. He serves on the Joint Committee on Veteran and Legal Affairs. The show today will focus on his efforts to introduce a bill which would ban municipal and police use of automatic license plate readers, such as flock safety cameras. So, thanks so much, David, for being on the show today. Our listeners are probably wondering who you are. I know you live in Mechanics Falls, and how you got involved in the state legislature. So, let's start there.
1: Sure. Thanks for having me today. I've been involved in Maine politics since about 2011. I came to Maine originally on the Ron Paul campaign, so civil libertarian there. So, I am a Flatlander. Try not to tell too many folks that, but I've been here for quite a while now. And so between the Ron Paul campaign and then I got started with the campaign to regulate cannabis like alcohol, to legalize it. I was the campaign manager in 2016 on that effort. From there, I've helped various candidates and causes in the state. And then I moved to Poland a few years ago. And I decided to run for state house there. So I'm serving my second term in the state house here in Poland. And just I love Maine. I love how accessible our politics is. And I love, you never know, the different coalitions that'll pop up. And so I'm excited to get to work on this one with the flock cameras.
0: So what has really inspired you to introduce this proposed bill in the state legislature this coming fall?
1: Yeah, maybe a month or two ago, I announced my intention and started that paperwork to put a statewide ban, prohibition on these automatic license plate readers, these flock cameras that have sprung up around our state in various communities. I really didn't know much about flock and you know, I just saw a video the other day and you look at the heat map of flock over the last couple years and there was zero of them just, I think, 2 years ago. And they've just completely exploded over across our country. It's very concerning for multiple reasons. One of the reasons is just they don't always get it right. You know, there's instances of a gentleman in San Diego who spent time in jail because flock said it was his car. It wasn't. Other iterations of misuse by the police, going after girls they met, trying to meet them and get to know them more, or maybe an ex-girlfriend. There's been different iterations. And, you know, I support, you know, law enforcement, pretty generally speaking, and we need the rule of the law. But this tool, I think, is too powerful, too corruptible. I think it's like the Ring of Power from Lord of the Rings. It's just too attractive to use. You know, hey, I've looked up an ex-girlfriend on Facebook. Sure, guilty. But, you know, and maybe I would do it with this flock, you know, if I had the access to it. I'm not perfect. I'm human. So I think it's too powerful. It hasn't been right. And it's just sprung up overnight. And with no real say, there's never been a vote to allow these cameras. And they're not just, you know, surveillance cameras. That'd be one thing. But I think the fact that they are AI-powered cameras, they are, you know, owned and operated by this international for-profit company. I think their valuation is around $10 billion. You know, how do you get that valuation selling cameras, you know, $1,000 cameras, $2,000 cameras? It's what they're creating, the dragnet and the data that makes them profitable. So that's what inspired me to put it in. And since I put it in, I've heard from colleagues on both sides of the aisle that want to support it, want to sign on. And that's encouraging.
0: How widespread use is it in Maine currently?
1: I think it's a handful of communities, I think maybe less than a dozen, and shrinking, hopefully. We know they're in Auburn and Lewiston. I'm working on a local campaign here in Auburn to put it to ballot. We collected a bunch of signatures on Election Day. Young people knew exactly what it was. We're happy to sign. Older people, they knew, or once they were, you know, got the explanation, they had the wisdom to sign. And so we're going to turn those signatures in soon and try to repeal it locally here next door in Auburn. But that's where, you know, a lot of my constituents go to a grocery shop or the movies or, you know, Walmart or Home Depot. And so, you know, Maine's one big town. And, you know, that's the reason a statewide prohibition, I think, is needed is, you know, your community may be against them, but you have to live, work and play, you know, next door. But they're also in, they were in South Portland, and South Portland pushed back. There was a grassroots group there that initially got the council to kind of say, we're not going to share this data with, you know, federal authorities like ICE. Then more recently, they said, you know, we're going to take them down altogether. There was enough public outcry and pressure to say to take them down. Maine's one of the safest states in the country. You know, why would we give up our rights, our liberties, our privacy to be feel just a little bit safer when, you know, we already are one of the safest states in the country? So it's just not needed. We have police, let them do their job. And so hopefully, but, you know, we heard that they're in Home Depot, you know, so a private business is different, and that's a different, you know, kind of argument and discussion, but they were offering up their flock cameras statewide to different municipalities. And so there's concerns. There's concerns from the left about ICE, using that to track ICE, abortion rights. In Texas, they're using it. Someone who got a you know, self-administered abortion or traveled a different state to get an abortion. My friends on the right are concerned about, you know, big government, big brother, maybe another lockdown. Maybe we have an energy lockdown. You left your house. You're not essential. We have you on the camera. So the weaponization of this data is scary, I think, from both parties, Republicans, Democrats, independents. I think folks are wary of a big federal government, no matter, hopefully, at least in my opinion, what side you're on, because it can be used against you, you know, 4 years later when the other guy gets in.
0: Well, I think a lot of people don't really understand. It's one thing taking pictures of license plates, but what people don't really know or understand is that Flock is making tons of money by selling the information to over 7,000 agencies. And that includes state police, local police, federal agencies, and who knows whomever else that's willing to pay Flock for the information. So I know the American Civil Liberties Union in Massachusetts did a study a year or so back and really disclosed quite readily that Flock cameras were being used in southern states to track women who were seeking abortions from out of state, and were using the information for various other illegitimate purposes. And the sad part is most people know little or nothing about this. I attended what was called a Community Legislative Academy in Hadley, Massachusetts, that went on for like 9 weeks. And what we did was to talk to people from each of the municipal agencies. Well, the last day session was on the police. And so the police chief was there, and I raised my hand and I asked him about, well, what about Flock cameras? What are you doing with the information? And he knew the issue because he said, no, we're not selling it to anybody other than sending it to the state police. And I said, well, wait a minute. Do you know what the state police are doing with it? He really didn't want to have that information, didn't feel like he could say anything about that. But everybody in the audience stood up and asked, like, what's going on here? You know, there was only one camera installed in the town. It's a small town. But as you say, there's a lot of these in the state of Maine. And the latest information I have is not only South Portland, but Falmouth, Sanford, Auburn, And who knows wherever else the people might be thinking about this or have already installed the cameras.
1: Yep.
0: And there might be some legitimate use. I mean, they're used for fare collection at turnpike centers. I don't think they're selling the information. Hopefully not. But that's a legitimate use. I mean,
1: yeah, my bill wouldn't, you know, my it carves them out to continue on the turnpike. But you're right. These are so much more than just license plate readers. Like you said, it's taking an image of the car, the vehicles around it, even their bumper stickers. You know, Mainers love their bumper stickers, and people wear their heart on their sleeve. You know, when it comes to bumper stickers, you could instantly tell if someone's a liberal, a gun owner, a veteran. I mean, people put their whole family on the back of their minivan with stick figures, and so you could imagine a pretty good database broken down by bumper stickers. Again, so you know, it's what they can do with that data that is so concerning. And they're rolling out other additions to these types of cameras, technology that can ping your Bluetooth device like a phone or AirPods. So if you're a passenger or even walking, you could get pinged there. They're introducing drones and other devices like that. So this is the surveillance state. This is 1984. This is Minority Report. We all saw the movie. We know the script, and we just got to, you know, stop now. And not a lot of people know about it just because they popped up overnight, and it's scary. And I think you're also right. I heard, I don't want to say for sure, but my understanding is that the government can buy data instead of, you know, directly spying on you as a runaround for the Fourth Amendment. So that's scary too. We have fusion centers in our country. They're called something else in Maine, the MIAC Center. These are, you know, government agencies that surveil peaceful protesters, whether it's Black Lives Matter or No Kings or pro-life rally. I don't think our government should be keeping tabs on people that are just exercising the First Amendment. And these are tools that are going to make it easier for them to misuse. And look, there is some helpfulness to law enforcement for this. I mean, there's other things we could do to make, you know, law enforcement lives easier. That we could put cameras up in everybody's homes, you know, but we don't do that. And, you know, we just had a Supreme Court ruling about geofencing cell phone data. And it said that you can't do that as government and law enforcement. So I think we need to take a hard look at this, kind of know what's going on, what's at stake, and just remember that this is a for-profit international corporation, and they almost never seem to have our best interests in mind.
0: So what about the local police in Poland and the Mechanics Falls? What's their position on this?
1: I'm not sure directly. You know, in Poland, we contract with the sheriff's office in the county. Mechanics Falls has their own little unit there. You know, I've heard from folks in law enforcement. Some are for it. Some are against it. It's been helpful in different instances. But I think it also it's like, kind of trying to prove a negative. Like, are you saying that we wouldn't have found this Massachusetts dump truck that was in Lewiston, you know, without these cameras? And just the idea that, you know, the majority of Maine towns don't have these cameras, you know, police are still solving crimes there. And, you know, like I said earlier, I grew up in Maryland, and there's, you know, not too far from Baltimore, not the best, you know, place to be. And they put cameras up in those dangerous neighborhoods, and crime did not go down. So this idea that, you know, cameras as a deterrent, I don't really believe that. And so I would also say to my friends, I guess, in law enforcement or maybe on the Republican side of the aisle, is that, you know, we need to fix our criminal justice system. We don't have enough lawyers for defense, for public defenders. We don't have enough prosecutors either. And so, and some of these judges are making some, in my opinion, and other folks' decisions, bad decisions, letting people with a, you know, violent crime history lower their bail, go back out, and in some cases, bad things have happened. So, all that just to say, like, these flock cameras might help catch some criminals a little faster, but if we're not actually, you know, administering justice, and there's actually punishments for their behavior and crimes, then we're just kind of spinning our wheels faster. So I think we should focus on fixing that. I think that would be a great way to make our state safer, but not these cameras, not these AI-powered cameras. There's every week there's a new viral clip about these Flock cameras. They said this woman stole a package in Colorado off a porch. It wasn't her. It was some other blonde lady. And they went and arrested her, interrogated her. And the police said something to the effect of, you know, we have these cameras. You can't go in or out without us knowing. And that's like a really chilling line, a really scary line to hear from your local police. So I think we need to get back to constables, local police, not militarized police. Do the work, work the beat. And I think that would yield better results than these AI cameras.
0: What sort of response have you gotten from legislators? I know the session has ended for this term, but you're probably still in contact with some of these people. So what sort of feedback have you received?
1: Yeah.
0: The Republican side.
1: There's definitely Republicans interested in signing on, voting for it, co-sponsoring it. There's definitely a libertarian streak of the Republican Party here in Maine, a constitutionalist streak. These can make a strong argument that they go against the Fourth Amendment. And then folks on the left, Democrat colleagues, have also said they want to sign on. So I'm optimistic. You know, a couple of the gubernatorial candidates said they were against the Flock cameras, including Republican Bobby Charles, who is, you know, kind of running as a law and order conservative. And so it was good to see that from him, given his background. We didn't hear from Hannah Pingree. We heard from Shanna Bellows and Troy Jackson. They were against. So it'll be interesting with Hannah and the nominee. Hopefully she's against them as well. I think Democrats and unenrolled, I'd say they're about, 75-25 against these. And then I think Republicans are maybe split down the middle. There's some Lewiston Republicans that I see on Facebook, and I get it. I sympathize. I don't live in Lewiston. Crime is not the same here in Poland. So I can see why folks might, yearn for these cameras, or at least think they could be helpful. And admittedly, they have been helpful in different cases. But I think on balance, they're too dangerous, too ripe for misuse, and they've gotten it wrong. And so, like, how many innocent people are we willing to, have criminal justice interactions, even maybe spend time in jail for this to be right? I think it needs to be a really, really high bar for anyone to spend time in a jail cell to justify, this as a policy.
0: Even the Department of Transportation in Maine has used Flock cameras for other purposes. And I should at least point this out to our listeners. The Maine Rail Group, which is an organization that's been trying to restore passenger service between Portland and Bangor, submitted legislation to the state legislature. They voted to not do a feasibility study, but instead a propensity study, which is just a study of where people go. So the commissioner of transportation, I forget his name, he's no longer there, had used Flock cameras to show that there weren't that many people from Bangor driving to Portland. And for how could you justify restoring passenger rail, which would go through your part of the state all the way up to Bangor? And of course, what that camera didn't do, it didn't take pictures of all the people who don't have cars, who may need or want to go to Portland or Boston. It doesn't include the people who, young people who can't afford a car, who may want to go. And so that was really misuse of the data. But unfortunately, the state legislature agreed with the DOT commissioner's analysis. So the committee basically voted to reject moving the bill forward. And this was maybe 3 years ago. The commissioner's no longer there. There's a new commissioner. But so this kind of information can be really used for all sorts of purposes, besides the ones that we already know about in this country that the Civil Liberties Union has disclosed. Have you talked to your friends and colleagues? I mean, where do they stand on this?
1: I think there's a real concern. You know, people, you know, are tired of, at least I'm tired of telling my wife, you know, some intimate secret or something, and then only getting a Facebook advertisement for it an hour later. People are so over that, I think. And so, and everything else with modern technology, that I think there's an appetite to claw some of this back, to kind of put a line in the sand. And look, I get it. I use a smartphone. That's my choice. And that's the difference here, is I could use a flip phone. I could use a dumb phone. I can't really choose not to drive on the roads. I have to go get groceries. I have to, you know, make a living. So it's a choice that's been made for us. You know, that's what, you know, we heard in Auburn, people didn't like that, you know, the community wasn't even told they were getting put up, and then let alone have a vote on it. So, you know, something like this, I think public officials should have the good taste and sense to know that they should have community buy-in. You know, it doesn't have to be a vote per se, but at least some transparency. You know, we're seeing the same thing with the data centers. And I think these things kind of go hand in hand. That's a lot of cloud data with these nationwide cameras. Takes up a lot of space and storage and power. So part of me feels that these data centers go hand in hand with the surveillance state and these flock cameras. And that's, you know, what we heard. I was one of the few Republicans that voted for the moratorium this session on the data centers. I had concerns about towns, you know, with NDAs that, you know, people, you know, I believe in local control, but if the locals don't know what's going on, they can't control it. And, you know, we also have the tragedy of the commons when it comes to these data centers. And so I think my colleagues and friends, folks are worried about that. And so I think they're willing to, hopefully, I think we would be the first state in the country to put a prohibition statewide. We're lucky in Maine. It's only in a handful of communities. Other states, they're everywhere. If you can go to deflock.org, I think there's a heat map, and there's been billions of scans over these cameras over the last month. And I think one thing to remember is this company has kind of already proven itself unscrupulous. They have lied point blank to town governments about what they do or don't do with the data, with the cameras. That should be a non-starter. The fact that they're lying to clients, to local governments. The CEO or one of the heads of Flock was just in an interview and compared people that are concerned with these cameras to Antifa, pretty much called us terrorists, you know, wanting to not be surveilled, running our errands. We know that this is just the beginning. They're going to do facial recognition. They're going to do the Bluetooth. It's scary. We've all seen the movie, The Matrix. I'm far from a Luddite, but I think this is one area where we shouldn't have to prove our innocence to the state. Because these flock cameras, you know, so has my car 5 miles away when I wasn't there. But that's what's happening. That's what happened to the lady in Colorado. She had to prove she was somewhere else and fight the camera. And it's totally turned the idea of innocent until proven guilty on its head. And that's a shame. That's a scary place to be.
0: Well, I wonder whether police departments are really informed as to what Flock is doing. From what the Civil Liberties Union found in Massachusetts was that the information was contained in a 40 or 50 page document. So unless you read the whole damn document, you probably needed a lawyer to decipher it. The police department probably just signed on without realizing what it actually would do. So that's another whole issue right there, that Flock isn't really open about how they're using the information. And the way they present it is something that the local police can use, but they're holding on to the information. You have to notify them that you don't want them to utilize the information. So, and that's in the contract from what the Civil Liberties Union has disclosed.
1: Oh, they're sharing it with law enforcement across the country, federal law enforcement, you know, states that don't necessarily have the same laws or values as us, and using, you know, our flock cameras to enforce their laws. And it's really backwards. It's the some of these contracts, they found that like they're not responsible for any damages at all. There's like a, you know, carve out there for them. And, you know, how do you prove what they're doing with the data? What they, who are they not selling or selling to? You know, we're kind of just taking them at their word. And, you know, look at these, some of these videos and their interactions at these different councils, and they lie. So they're not a trustworthy corporation to do business with. And even if they were, this isn't the type of business that is should be done. It's not American. You know, we're celebrating our 250th, and our founders, George Washington, Jefferson, they'd be rolling in their graves, in my humble opinion, if they knew what we allowed in this country. Between these flock cameras, the Patriot Act, the FISA courts, we don't have much privacy anymore.
0: Do you have co-sponsors at this point?
1: I have a list of folks that reached out. You know, the bill's not drafted yet. I kind of just instituted a title. Introduced a title. One of the perks of incumbency is you can put in a bill kind of whenever. So, and my opponent dropped out the other day, I think. So I think I'm unopposed. So it's, knock on wood, I should be back in into the legislature and get to see this bill go forward. And I'm strategizing with other reps, you know, do you want to put this version in? I'll put this version in, you know, trying to figure out the politics of it all. It can get kind of nasty, I'm sure you can imagine. I get the pleasure to work with a lot of folks across the aisle and have good working relationships with them. But, you know, sometimes it just comes down to the fact that I have a R next to my name, and they can't let me pass a bill sometimes. You know, unfortunately, no matter how hard I try or how good of an argument I make. And so, you know, I don't need credit for this. So that's why, like I said, I'm strategizing. You put this version in case they don't let me get, you know, move mine forward. And, you know, it's good that we have time to work on the language. There's other considerations around the drafting, you know, should these readers that they use in the police cruisers be, should that be allowed if they're not hooked up to flock cameras? Right now there's a prohibition on private businesses using them. I'm a libertarian, more or less, so I'm kind of torn in that regard.
0: Okay. Hey, David, we're just out of time, so thanks so much for being on the show.
2: Absolutely.
0: 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In the meantime, enjoy the rest of your week. 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

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I'm your host today, Royal, and I'm going to play you guys some of my personal favorites and hope you enjoy the ride. That was 104 Degrees by Slaughter Beach Dog, and up next, in honor of the upcoming Shark Week, is one of my faves that I play frequently on WMPG, and that's Shark Smile by Big Thief.

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You're listening to WMPG FM 90.9 Teen Takeover. That was If She Wants Me, Belle and Sebastian, On Earth, The Sundays, and Sarah by Fleetwood Mac. 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Up next, we have Sometimes by Faye Webster. Let's get into it. Oh.

Hello, you're tuning in to 90.9 WMPG Teen Takeover. I'm your host, Royal, and before we get back to jamming, I want to take this opportunity to recognize the recent death of Johann Sebastian Duran Guerrero. He was murdered on July 13th by an ICE officer in Biddeford. Johann was only 25 years old. Let's take a moment of silence for Johann and his family. Thank you to everybody out there who is doing their part to help in this difficult time. Keep protesting, keep speaking up, keep supporting families and peoples whom are affected by ICE. Our voices are stronger together. Together we can ignite a flame and melt ice. Thank you. Stay tuned in, and up next we have Homesick by The Cure.

0: morning of Monday, July 13th, there was a fatal incident in Biddeford, Maine, involving ICE agents and a community member. Two Blunt Youth Radio reporters have been attending the resulting protests and have been protesting, recording audio, and interviewing other protesters.
1: Tune in on Thursday, July 23rd from 6 to 7 p.m. to hear from those members. 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
2: 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That was Half Right, Heat Miser, Know Who You Are at Every Age, Cockatoo Twins, and Heaven, Talking Heads. Live from Stop Making Sense. I recently rewatched that live performance. I swear it is the best. I just love the Talking Heads. It's insane. And then before that was Homesick by The Cure, which is a beautiful song. I remember how I got into The Cure. It was like sixth grade, just like Heaven was playing. And I was like, oh, I gotta get to know these guys. I gotta know them. So I went home, I did a deep dive, and I was like, oh, they're awesome. And so that's why they're playing here today. And the Portland Museum of Art invites the community to its third Thursday program each month, open to all. 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
2: That was... That was Heartbeat City by The Cars, and before that was The Talking Heads, Once in a Lifetime. Up next, to bring a little bit of fall into summer, we have October Song by Amy Winehouse. I hold her dear and near to my heart. I love her. Frank is, I think, one of the best jazzy albums ever. She's just a mastermind. Wish she was still here, so let's get into it.

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I'm DJ Royal. You're listening to WMPG FM 90.9 Teen Takeover. 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Let's get hyped.

You have entered Perky's Auditory Canal on WMPG Gorham Portland Radio from the University of Southern Maine. It is 2:33 p.m. on July 20th, 2026. Yes! DJ Royal, alongside DJ Shax, did a stellar job with the show before with Teen Takeover. I especially enjoyed that last track, The First Taste by Fiona Apple. It went into a little bit of a gypsy sound at the end, which is a perfect prelude to this week's Perky's Auditory Canal. I am DJ Perky, and we will jump right into the music. And I'm excited, y'all. Enjoy. First up is Marco Benevento with Greenpoint on 90.9 FM. Enjoy.

0: All right, y'all. Thank you so much for tuning in to Perky's Auditory Canal. I felt that this was a great time to let you know what I'm doing here. I am DJ Perky. I tend to be quite silly. The temperature outside is definitely summer, so you can feel the heat with some breezes here in Portland, Maine. I wanted to play a little bit of some background music for fun. Yes. Excellent. So let's review. We played...
1: We're going to jam for you.
0: Well, our background sound bed jam is presented by Prince. Keyboards and horns. We heard here on WMPG, which is the best, and I am so glad that you are all part of this community. We heard We Did Good with The Good We Did and My Acompañera, both by Gogor Bordello. Before that was I Can't Control This Bliss by Marco Benevento featuring Dream Crease. Then we had an oldie, Sugar, by Django Reinhardt. And we started it all off with Greenpoint by Marco Benevento. I am a big fan of Marco. Recently saw him play in another band in Portland, J-Rad. But him solely with all of these other musicians, are they just really take you away. But I want to kind of talk about some other things. Marco, as maybe you don't know about Marco Benevento. So what I have, you know, you look on the websites, I've just been listening and seeing him for years, and reading the bio on his website really does kind of sum it up. It's jazz and the experimental ecstasy of jam, because he really does take you away. He is just so vivacious, and I've met him once, you know, you talk to a lot of people, great guy. But we are also featuring three other artists. And the first one I want to talk about, a dear friend from Northern Maine who I just got to see recently. Her name is Kel, and my dear friend Kyle. Both of these humans really understand their relationships with the universe, not only the universe within themselves, but what's just going on all over the place. So shout out to those people for being humans, and shout out to y'all for listening, because WMPG is a human-run community. So, yes, the Bridge City Sinners. Thank you, Kel, for this suggestion. From Portland, Oregon, they're described as Prohibition-era jazz to Appalachian death folk. And I think we're just going to kind of get into them while it's fresh in our brains here. Thanks again to Prince with his instrumental jam in the background. We'll have to bring that one on back. But let's get into the Bridge City Sinners, thanks to Dear Kel, on WMPG.org. Enjoy.

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1: Thank you so very much. Thank you so very much for tuning in to WMPG, Gorm, Portland, radio from the University of Southern Maine. It is I, DJ Perky, representing the good old radio from the University of Southern Maine, WMPG, Gorm, Portland. That was a lot of fun to say it both ways. Because it's summer. Our brains are melting. Our bodies are tired. We're busy. We're relaxing. We're doing a lot, all of us. So give yourself some credit, all right, y'all? We are in the middle of listening to some tracks from the Bridge City Sinners from Portland, Oregon. And we are here in Portland, Maine, which Portland to Portland, port to port. I hope you are all having a fantastic day. And let's continue on with the track Through and Through by, again, the Bridge City Sinners on 90.9 FM. 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

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Thank you for continuously listening to WMPG. It's the best. You could be listening on air, on the radio, 90.9 FM, or online, also through our app, WMPG.org. That's also where you can learn about a lot of our really fun community events. The development director, Anella, who has an amazing show during the week, The Morning Beat, had just stopped by, just a quick hello and goodbye, and just talking about these events quickly and how you see these community members blossom, whether they're part of WMPG or supporters of it. It's just a beautiful thing. Also, shout out to DJ Jolene, who gave a call in over that last set of music, specifically about the Bridge City Sinners, which was, I just learned about this from my good friend Kale from Northern Maine. Thank you. Let's review what we've done. I was keep looping some instrumental jam by Prince in the background. So we just had No Time for Idiots by Gogo Bordello. Before that, Houdini, Marco Benevento. Another Bordello with Start Wearing Purple. Crazy, the Bridge City Sinners, Frizzante, Marco Benevento. Beyond the Sea, La Mer by Django Reinhardt. That's when DJ Jolene gave me a call. And we'll talk more about good old Mr. Reinhardt in a moment. And then to introduce the Bridge City Sinners, we played Break the Chain and Through and Through. So Gogo Bordello, another group of musicians how I am familiar with, same as Marco Benevento. It's kind of sorcery music in a theatrical way. Authentic energy consisting of chaos, true feelings, and artistic expression. Gogo Bordello. I also got to see the group of those musicians live many, many, many moons ago out in the world of the beautiful world. So I hope you're having a beautiful day. So true feelings of artistic expression. This kind of, I chose this band to emerge in. Also to give a shout out to another group of beautiful musicians. It is the Rebel Market. It's a Blueberry Fest and Makers Market. It's Saturday the 25th from 11 to 3 p.m. So coming on up this weekend. It's at Orchard Ridge Farm in Gorham. And those ladies, I've met them before in the Westbrook area, but this time I met them out in the Bridgeton area. And it's so cool how people's vibes, you remember one another. So yeah, if you want to get out there, go on out there. The Gogo Bordello and the way that they use music and what's happening in the world to just electrify. Oh, we'll go with it. Energize. I was dancing a lot this morning for a few hours listening to all of these bands put together just for y'all, the listeners of WMPG.

0: 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It's
1: DRB. 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

Okay, okay, Prince. With a little instrumental jam in the background while we review what we have just listened to. We are at the end of Perky's Auditory Canal. I am DJ Perky. My show, which is really a show for you all, is every other Monday from 2:30 to 4 p.m. Two Mondays from now, I shall not be here. Perhaps my alternate DJ Surge and I will switch, or one of the lovely new trainees might want to sub. I will be coming back from the Newport, Rhode Island Jazz Fest for the third time, which I keep all of you in mind and collect more musics to share with you, the peoples. All right, y'all. So let's review. We heard Hater Liquidator by Gogo Bordello. Before that was Quattro Passi by Marco Benevento with the singer Chiara Civello. The Bridge City Sinners with Heavy. Big Top by Marco Benevento. Midnight to Vice by the Bridge City Sinners. And I'll See You in My Dreams by Django Reinhardt. Those four artists really, really kind of flowed like the canal, the auditory canal, very nicely, I thought. And we're coming to the end. So please always stay tuned to WMPG, not only through the radio waves, but also just out in the community. There are so many fun things. I wish I could go to every one, because it's just a great way for people that are expressing themselves. And whether you're doing the event, whether you're volunteering, whether you're attending, get out there. It's the world. Enjoy it. We have Freaky Fridays this Friday, 5 to 7 p.m. It will be at Novati Res. And next month, it's at Orange Bike Brewery. Yeah, Orange Bike. So, oh, my goodness. Wow. So last year, Orange Bike, myself, DJ Perky, alongside DJ Charlie C, we got to do the Freaky Fridays that time. It was in the very beginning of this beautiful community event that has now been over a year. And it's just going to get better and expand to even more places around Southern Maine. I'm really excited to see that. And then they have Substance, which has been happening a few months now at Flask Lounge. And a bunch of WMPG DJs have a fantastic dance party. I, unfortunately, always have to work on that. But I get reports from friends of mine that just attend it and have a blast. And so WMPG brings a lot of people together. All right. So we have, so let's get back into the end here. And I just want to wish you all a beautiful everything. Thank you for tuning in. We're going to play another Django Reinhardt with Django's Tiger. And hopefully it will be able to do another band I'm excited to see at the Jazz Fest, Angine de Poitrine with Sherpa. So, all right, y'all. Have a great everything, as I said, and I mean it. On, yeah, always listening to 90.9 FM. Stay tuned. We have more DJs to come. Oh, wait, I think, hold on 1 second. Yes, DJ Benji is in the house, so please stay tuned. I'm excited. Always a great show to ride home and listen to him. So, yeah, we're doing this. Django's Tiger by Django Reinhardt. These are the sounds of my soul when I think about WMPG and all of you out there in the community. Be well, y'all.

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3: 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We're happy to be here. I'm DJ Benji. This is Highway 95 Revisited. We are going to start off, as we are wont to do, with a little Bob Dylan. This is a song about a boxer who died in a boxing match. The song is called Who Killed Davy Moore? I'll be back with you momentarily. Here's Bob.

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I could have stopped it in the eighth and maybe kept him from his fate. But the crowd would have booed, I'm sure, at not getting their money's worth. It's too bad he had to go, but there was pressure on me too. You know it wasn't me that made it.

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I hit him, yes, it's true, but that's what I'm paid to do. Don't say murder, don't say kill. It was destiny, it was God's will. Who killed Davy Moore? Why?

0: First time I ever worked in East Orange, New Jersey. Folks, never go to East Orange, New Jersey. It's a horrible town. I once had to play in a coffee house in East Orange, New Jersey. It was a chess-playing coffee house out there. It was so bad, people playing chess out there. That's all I thought about was chess and chess and chess. People come up to me, you play a song, I play a real quiet song in the middle of the song, you hear a check. And hey, that was a good move, and all kinds of stuff like that. And folks, it was so bad, I had a little dream out there the first night I worked about this chess playing stuff. I dreamt I went to work out in East Orange, New Jersey, and about time I quit in 2 days, and I went there to ask the guy for my money. I says, can I have some money? I worked 2 days for you. He says, well, okay, we don't pay money around here, though. I says, yeah. He says, yeah, we pay chessmen. I said, well, give me my chessmen. Then I worked 2 days. I was sort of, didn't really figure. I thought he was lying at first, but I took it anyway. He gave me a king and a queen for working 2 days. I said, fine, that's okay. So I took my king and queen, went down to a bar, nearest bar I could find. I walked in the bar and ordered a pint. I got in the bar, bartender. I says, can I have a pint? I'll be damned if you didn't give me a pint. He asked me for the money. I gave him my king and queen. I'll be damned. He took that king and queen, threw it under the counter, and brought me out 4 pawns, 2 bishops, and a rook for change. It's a story about East Orange, New Jersey.
1: 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That is the Q&A put on by Friends of Casco Bay about climate resiliency and how we are affected and what we can do about it here in Casco Bay. 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I'm DJ Benji. This is Highway 95 Revisited. I'm so glad to be here. Thank you for tuning in. This is WMPG, if you didn't already know. Right now, we are listening to a lovely little thing called Theta Sea Wash by Lynnshaven Virtual Plaza. Great study music. Very, very nice to just throw on and tune in, tune out, whatever you need to do. We also heard a little story from Bob Dylan about a story about East Orange, New Jersey, and a dream that he had told in the home of Bonnie Beecher, released on the latest iteration of the Bootleg series, volume 13. Early years of Bob Dylan, from 56 to 63. And then before that, we also heard another early Dylan tune called Who Killed Davy Moore, live at Carnegie Hall, October 1963. We have got all sorts of fun things coming down the pipe. We got a little alternative country lined up. Right now, we are going to hear Run to Her by Jennifer Warnes. Super fun tune. I don't think I got much else for you. Again, oh no, I wanted to tell you about Freaky Fridays. If you're not already hip, we got a couple more dates at Novare Res this month before we switch over to, oh gosh, I'm a bad. Where are we next? Where are we in August? Orange Bike. We are at Orange Bike in August. But this Friday, we got Jake from Next Door and Dan Kay, who are bringing Exotica to you. I really love Jake from Next Door's show on Saturday mornings. I believe it's 6 to 8:30. It might be 6:30 to 8. It's something around there. Jake from next door and Dan K at Freaky Fridays at Novare Res this Friday. Be sure to show up, show out, support WMPG. Okay, let's get on with the show. We have got Jennifer Warnes with her song "Run to Her." Thank you kindly.

This is called Last Thoughts on Woody Guthrie. When your head gets twisted and your mind grows numb, when you think you're too old, too young, too smart, or too dumb, when you're lagging behind and losing your pace in a slow-motion crawl or life's busy race, no matter what you're doing, if you start giving up, if the wine don't come to the top of your cup, if the wind got you sideways with one hand holding on and the other starts slipping and the feeling is gone, and your train engine fire needs a new spark to catch it, and the wood's easy finding, but you're lazy to fetch it, and your sidewalk starts curling and the street gets too long, and you start walking backwards or you know that it's wrong, and lonesome comes up as down goes the day, and tomorrow's morning seems so far away, and you feel the reins from your pony are slipping, and your rope is a-sliding because your hands are dripping, and your sun-desert and evergreen valleys turn to broken-down slums and trash can alleys, and your sky cries water and your drain pipes are pouring, and the lightning's a-flashing and the thunder's a-crashing, and the windows are rattling and breaking and the rooftops are shaking, and your whole world's a-slamming and banging, and your minutes of sun turn to hours of storm, and to yourself you sometimes say, I never knew it was going to be this way, why didn't they tell me the day I was born? And you start getting chills, and you're jumping from sweat, and you're looking for something you ain't quite found yet, and you're knee-deep in dark water with your hands in the air, and the whole world's watching with a window peak stare, and your good gal leaves, and she's long gone a-flying, and your heart feels sick like fish when they're frying. And your jackhammer falls from your hands to your feet, but you need it badly, and it lays on the street, and your bell's banging loudly, but you can't hear its beat, and you think your ears might have been hurt, or your eyes have turned filthy from the slight binding dirt, and you figured you failed in yesterday's rush, and you were faked out and fooled while facing a four flush, and all the time you're holding three queens. It's making you mad, it's making you mean, like in the middle of Life magazine, bouncing around a pinball machine. And there's something on your mind that you want to be saying, that somebody someplace ought to be hearing, but it's trapped on your tongue, sealed in your head, and it bothers you badly when you're laying in bed. And no matter how you try, you just can't say it, and you're scared to your soul, you just might forget it. And your eyes get soggy from the tears in your head, and your pillows of feathers turn to blankets of lead, and the lion's mouth opens, and you're staring at his teeth, and his jaws start closing with you underneath, and you're flat on your belly with your hands tied behind, and you wish you'd never taken that last detour sign. You say to yourself, just what am I doing? On this road I'm walking, on this trail I'm turning. On this curve I'm hanging, on this pathway I'm strolling, in the space I'm taking, in this air I'm inhaling. Am I mixed up too much? Am I mixed up too hard? Why am I walking? Where am I running? What am I saying? What am I knowing on this guitar I'm playing? On this banjo I'm feeling, on this mandolin I'm strumming, in a song I'm singing, in a tune I'm humming, in the words that I'm thinking, in the words I'm writing. In this ocean of hours I'm all the time drinking. Who am I helping? What am I breaking? What am I giving? What am I taking? But you try with your whole soul best never to think these thoughts, and never to let them kind of thoughts gain ground or make your heart pound. But then again, you know when they're around, just waiting for a chance to slip and drop down. Because sometimes you hear them in the nighttime come creeping, and you fear they might catch you sleeping. And you jump from your bed from the last chapter of dreaming, and you can't remember for the best you're thinking if that was you in a dream that was screaming. And you know that's something special you're needing. You know there's no drug that'll do for the healing, and no liquor in the land to stop your brain from bleeding. You need something special. You need something special, all right. You need a fast-flying train on a tornado track to shoot you someplace and shoot you back. You need a cyclone wind on a steam engine howler that's been banging and booming and blowing forever that knows your troubles 100 times over. You need a greyhound bus that don't bar no race, that won't laugh at your looks, your voice, or your face, and buying a number of bets in the book will be rolling long after the bubblegum craze. You need something to open up a new door to show you something you've seen before but overlooked 100 times or more. You need something to open your eyes. You need something to make it known that it's you and no one else that owns that spot that you're standing, that space that you're sitting, that the world ain't got you beat. It ain't got you licked. It can't get you crazy no matter how many times you might get kicked. You need something special, all right. You need something special to give you hope. But hope's just a word that maybe you said, maybe you heard on some windy corner around a wide-angle curve. But that's what you need, man, and you need it bad. And your trouble is you know it too good, because you look and you start getting the chills, because you can't find it on a dollar bill. And it ain't on Macy's windowsill. And ain't on real rich kid's roadmap, and ain't made in no fat kid's fraternity house, and ain't made in no Hollywood wheat germ, and ain't on that dim-lit stage with that half-wit comedian on it, ranting and raving and taking your money, and you think it's funny. Now you can't find it neither in no nightclub, no yacht club, and it ain't in the seats of a supper club, and sure as hell you're bound to tell, no matter how hard you rub, you just ain't gonna find it on your ticket stub. No, it ain't in the rumors people are telling you, and ain't in the pimple lotion people are selling you, and ain't in the cardboard box house or down in any movie star's blouse, and you can't find it on the golf course. And Uncle Remus can't tell you, and neither can Santa Claus. And ain't in the cream puff hairdo or cotton candy clothes. Ain't in the dime store dummies and bubblegum goons. And ain't in the marshmallow noises of the chocolate cake voices that come knocking and tapping and Christmas rapping, saying, ain't I pretty, ain't I cute, look at my skin, look at my skin shine, look at my skin glow. Look at my skin laugh, look at my skin cry, when you can't even sense it's got any insides, these people so pretty in their ribbons and bows.
Now you'll not now, no other day find

On the doorsteps made of paper mache, and inside with the people made of molasses that every other day buy a new pair of sunglasses. And ate in the 50-star generals and flipped out phonies who turn you in for a tenth of a penny, who breathe and burp and bend and crack, and before you can count from 1 to 10, do it all over again, but this time behind your back, my friend. The ones that wheel and deal and whirl and twirl and play games with each other in the sandbox world. You can't find it either in the no-talent fools that run around gallant and make all the rules for the ones that got talent. And ain't the ones that ain't got any talent but think they do and think they're fooling you. The ones that jump on the wagon just for a while because you know it's in style. To get the kicks, get out of it quick and make all kinds of money and chicks. And you yell to yourself and you throw down your hat saying, Christ, do I got to be like that? Ain't there no one here that knows where I'm at? Ain't there no one here that knows how I feel? Good God Almighty, that stuff ain't real. No, but that ain't your game. It ain't your race. You can't hear your name. You can't see your face. You got to look some other place. And where do you look for this hope that you're seeking? Where do you look for this lamp that's a-burning? Where do you look for this oil well gushing? Where do you look for this candle that's glowing? Where do you look for this hope that you know is there and out there somewhere? And your feet can only walk down 2 kinds of roads. Your eyes can only look through 2 kinds of windows. Your nose can only smell 2 kinds of hallways. You can touch and twist and turn 2 kinds of doorknobs. You can either go to the church of your choice or you go to Brooklyn State Hospital. You find God in the church of your choice. You find Woody Guthrie in Brooklyn State Hospital. And though it's only my opinion, I may be right or wrong, you find them both in Grand Canyon, sundown.

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1: Love The Bollard. Love
0: Me
1: their
0: too.
1: Work.
0: Yeah.
1: They write great stuff. Al Diamond, Chris Busby, Samuel James. They got some great writers on staff. And yeah, I look forward to their monthly newspaper every month. Great time. This is Highway 95 Revisited. I'm DJ Benji. I have my friend Aiden in the studio with me.
0: Good to be back.
1: Great to have you back. And Aiden was nice enough to save my butt and bring a couple of CDs with him, which we're going to get to.
0: Dusted some off.
1: Yeah. We're going to hear... Do you want to tell the people what all we're going to hear? I've got Willie Nelson Stardust.
0: Yeah, I've got Willie Nelson Stardust. 1978, Willie Nelson makes a covers album. They're all very good songs he covered. And he did a great job covering them, particularly track 2, George on My Mind. We're going to hear that shortly.
1: Which?
0: In a few songs, I think, actually.
1: And we're going to hear, well.
0: Not everybody's really excited for it, though.
1: Now that we've gotten ourselves, we've got a good jumping off point here. We just heard from Bob Dylan with his spoken poem about Woody Guthrie, writing called Last Thoughts on Woody Guthrie. So we're going to hear from a little bit of Woody Guthrie just a moment, and then we'll get to the Willie Nelson. We are going to hear from an album of his called Songs to Grow On for Mother and Child, which is just a great collection of children's songs that somehow feel a little rebellious and social at points. It's super fun, and it doesn't take itself too seriously as children's music is wont to do. Right now we're listening to Lynn's Heaven Virtual Plaza, a song called Ember Valley. And before the Bob that we heard Beth Orton with Love Like Laughter off her 99 album Central Reservation. Before that, Kathleen Edwards with Hockey Skates, her 2002 album Failure. Rosalie with the gorgeous little number If I Was Your Heart from Trouble Anyway. And then we heard from Wednesday and Company with their cover of Gary Stewart's She's Actin' Single, I'm Drinkin' Double. And then we heard the Gary Stewart version right before that. And then we started off the set with a Jennifer Warnes tune, Run to Her. And I think that's about all I got for you. This is Highway 95 Revisited. I'm DJ Benji. We're going to listen to a little Woody Guthrie. Then we're going to listen to a little Willie Nelson. And then we're going to...
0: Stay tuned.
1: Absolutely. All right, let's get on with it. This song is called Little Sack of Sugar by Woody Guthrie on WMPG.

Jiggle, jiggle, jiggle, little tickle, tickle, tickle, tickle, little sack of sugar, I can eat you up. 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

0: Jiggle, jiggle, jiggle, jiggle, tickle, tickle, tickle, tickle, little sack of sugar, I can eat you up. 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
2: That's right. This is Justin, and I'm back for the summer. 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
5: We are fast approaching 5:30 p.m. here on WMPG, which means it's almost time for Wax Poetic. It's almost time for DJ Dana and or Chet to come and take over the airwaves. They've always got a great show. They always play strictly wax, it being Wax Poetic. And it's always a pleasure to hand off the board to them. So be sure to keep it dialed. 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I'm DJ Benji. This is still Highway 95 Revisited. We only got about 27 and a half more minutes or so. And we're going to use it wisely. I still got my friend Aiden with me.
6: Yes.
5: What are we going to hear, Aiden?
6: Next up, we got some Uncle Tupelo.
5: Ooh.
6: Classic alt, maybe the original alt country band. No, that's not true. That's probably blasphemy. yeah. When did this come out? This is a compilation of their that came out after the fact, after they all broke up and formed Wilco and other things. But yeah, we're gonna listen to them do a cover of a traditional folk song called Moonshiner, done by many people in many different ways, and this one is very good.
5: I do love this song. I do love Uncle Tupelo. And I can't wait. Let's get to it. Doopy doopy doo. WMPG. Here we go.

0: Excuse me. Howdy. DJ Benji here. Special information for you. We are switching it up just a tad. We are going to play Gil Scott-Heron, his tune Running, remixed and reimagined by Micaiah McCraven on Micaiah's album We're New Again. Micaiah McCraven, really great Chicago jazz drummer. And he did a real number on Gil Scott-Heron's final album, I'm New Here. And we're going to listen to two songs off Micaiah's reimagining right now. This song is called Running, and the next song is called I'll Take Care of You, here on WMPG. I'm DJ Benji. This is Highway 95 Revisited. I'm with you for another 13 minutes. And then Chet is going to play some vinyl, and his show Wax Poetic is great, and you should keep it dialed. Please. Okay. Gil Scott-Heron, Micaiah McCraven, Running.
1: Because I always feel like running. Not away, because there's no such place. Because if there was, I would have found it by now. Because it's easier to run, easier than staying and finding out you're the only one who didn't run. Because running will be the way your life and mine will be described, as in the long run, or as in having given someone a run for his money, or as in running out of time, time, time, time, time, time. Because running makes me look like everyone else, though I hope there will never be cause for that. Because I will be running in the other direction, not running for cover. Because if I knew where cover was, I would stay there and never have to run for it. Because the thing I fear cannot be escaped, eluded, avoided, hidden from, protected from, gotten away from, not without showing the fear as I see it now. Because closer, clearer, no sir, nearer, because of you, and because of that nice that you quietly, quickly be causing. Because I always feel like running. And because you're going to see me run soon, and because you're going to know why I'm running then,

0: David Byrne and Brian Eno with My Life in the Bush of Ghosts on WMPG. Song called The Jezebel Spirit. This is about all she wrote for DJ Benji and Highway 95 Revisited. Thank you for tuning in. Keep it dialed for Chet, who's sitting right behind me. Wax poetic. Threat level imminent. Keep it dialed. And we're going to listen to one more Dylan tune to close her out. And DJ Chet is, you know, it'll be at his discretion when to cut us off. But here is live at Tarrant County Convention Center off of his, what was it, 76, I think, for hard. Say that again.
1: 1976.
0: Oh, you're still potted down.
1: 1976.
0: 1976.
1: Hard Rain.
0: Hard Rain. Lay, Lady, Lay. Bob Dylan.

0: shut up.
1: Hey, hey, I will not shut up. No, no, no, no. This is Wax Poetic Time, 5:30 to 7 every Monday. I am here alternating with my good friend, Mr. Dana, and we have been going on a journey. For you regular listeners, you have been listening to us kind of go through the decades, you know? I've been, I don't even know where we started. 60s, 70s, somewhere. It was like a month or so ago. I don't even remember. But I do recall that we're finally at today. And I'm very happy to be a part of today. I will admit, my sweet spot for music is like 70s and then like 2010s. And then, you know, I dabble in the new music. But I want to focus on all the stuff that's come out recently. And, you know, I personally try not to be the hipster where I say, oh, you know, I listened to it before it was cool, and, you know, I don't know if I really like their new stuff, but, you know, I gotta give the flowers where they're due. There's a couple bands that you've definitely heard us play on the show, and, you know, in general, that, you know, they deserve their credit. You know, some artists have evolved really nicely. There's a couple new people on the block. There's all sorts of good stuff, and I feel like good stuff starts with Hermanos Gutierrez, and I was so very thankful to see that this was in our repertoire here in the archive at WMPG. You are listening to WMPG, and here's a little palate cleanser for you, and we'll get right into these 2020s. See you soon.

All right, that was my cheat day. That actually came out in 2017. However, notably, Steve Lacy recorded that entire song on his iPhone. And I will never forget how awesome that is. I mean, he was like GarageBand and like a guitar and like recorded through a microphone. But still, like the quality, the sound, it was different. It was great. No notes. Hey, before that, we had some Sir Chloe with their album Party Favors, the song Too Close. Fun fact about that Sir Chloe album, it actually came to be from a music dissertation for her musical degree in school, and was just like, yeah, I'm going to make a hit song. And that brought up, I think it was Michelle, that album front to back, just so good. Even I had a hard time deciding what song to play, but that Too Close was on repeat for the better part of the summer after I heard it. A little Nation of Language with I'm Not Ready for the Change, and that Hermanos Gutierrez Low Sun title track off of that album. Speaking of sounds of the summer, I got to, you know, give Mr. Dana his flowers. He last summer came out to me and said this song, and I was like, I don't know, I don't think it's for me. I don't know, it's just not my cup of tea. I don't really listen to Little Yachty, but I'll again give it flowers. You hear it a couple times, and all of a sudden, it's an earworm you just can't get rid of. This is their track, Running Out of Time.

0: Posthumous Forgiveness by Tame Impala. That's off of the 2020 album Slow Rush. And Kevin Parker has been a busy dude. And Tame Impala is coming to the TD Garden here, geez, a couple weeks, I would imagine. It's a Tuesday and a Wednesday show. They're both, you got some tickets available. It's not necessarily a palatable price for tickets, but I've been looking because if you you know, he's been busy. He's got a new album out, and also there was that great collaboration with Justice. Just some good stuff. Good stuff. Hey, what are you listening to? This is Wax Poetic. I'm your DJ Chet, and you're listening to WMPG, Gorham, Portland. Now this.
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0: Hey, speaking of that, there is all sorts of events for your ears going on in Portland. First off, you all know about Freaky Fridays. If you're a regular listener to WMPG, we love to chat about it. We still got Navari Rez's residency going on. A couple weeks ago, we had my wonderful co-host, Mr. Dana, with Sergio. It was a great set. You can check it out on the archives. Last week was Spicy Chili Girl and Helen, good friend of the show. Another phenomenal set. Great ping pong, just like super fun. And I got to give a shout out, you know, this Friday, friend of the show, fellow governor of Groove, Jake from Next Door, and my old radio neighbor from my Sunrise Syndrome days, Dan Kay of the Random Crime Thought Generator. They're going to be rocking it out on Navarre's patio. That's this coming Friday. You got to check it out. You got to. And if you're not, you know, feeling very July, I guess, you want to do indoor stuff, okay, fine. We got more for you. We got the Substance 90s. That is going on this Saturday. That's the 25th, and that's going on at Flask. It's $5 before 10 o'clock, 10 o'clock, $10 after 10 o'clock. We have some awesome DJs, including, once again, co-host of the show, Mr. Dana, and DJ Shax. We have Anella from The Morning Beat. We have Ben from Soulmates. That is sure to be a great time. I am very excited to be a part of the crowd at that show. I don't even care if I show up at 10. It's worth $10. It's 100% going to be a great time. Quick mention of the Governors of Groove. As you might know, Mr. Dana and myself and a couple other WMPGers, we all do have every third Thursday at the Thirsty Pig, the Governors of Groove. It is a great little collab of WMPGers and playing music that we love for you, because that's what we do. Let's see. I think that's like everything. Oh, I forgot the most important part. Speaking of Freaky Fridays, I am going to be doing Freaky Fridays. When was that? I don't know. It was a time and a place. Orange Bike Brewing, which is down over there on Lower Bayside. I'm going to be there on the 21st with Michelle from Rock Lobster. Sure to be a great time. I can't promise you're going to love, I'm kidding. You're going to love it. It's going to be a lot of fun. I'm excited to be out on the patio there. That's what I got. Let's get back to 2020s. We kind of have to talk about this great band and this great album that I can only play so much off of. I'm going to kind of get into the rock portion of the show, and I feel like it's a good place to start. This album Viagra Boys came out with has a couple of bangers on it. And I was always a fan of sports. If you really want a trip, go watch that music video, Sports by Viagra Boys. But this is their song, Pyramid of Health. Very reminiscent of like Butthole Surfers or, you know, some of the other stuff you'd hear from like the 90s. And it just builds and builds. And it's you know what? Just check it out for yourself.
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A little psychedelic porn crumpets. Their album Carpe Diem Moonman, a great addition to their discography. That album is wildin'. Love all of it. The 40 Feet Tall before that with Isochronism, and then that Viagra Boys little Pyramid of Health. This next song is going out to new co-worker Josh, who I went to him and I said, you know, I'm just curious, what's your favorite from the 2020s? And he's like, this song by the Black Keys. And I am a big fan of the Black Keys. They are coming to the Civic Center here coming up. And I was kind of on the fence whether or not I would go. But I guess the title appropriately, Don't Let Me Go. This is one of those tracks that the Black Keys did, and it's off the Ohio Players album. I kind of overlooked this album, and I really wish I hadn't, because this is one of those tracks that, if you're familiar with the Black Keys, it just gets better the louder it's played. Do enjoy. I'll be back in a little bit.

All going on a burn cruise. I always hate when a song has sirens in the background. That was Legalized Living off of the Hives' new album. Was it Hives Forever? So good. Unfortunately, only so many songs I can play off that album. It is riddled with explicit songs. Before that, The Chats was 6 Liter GTR off of a phenomenal album I cannot say on air, but if you've worked in customer service, you've definitely wanted to say it to someone in the time you've been doing this. I gotta say, I saw The Chats and The Hives in that order down at the House of Blues with some good friends of mine, and The Chats took it down. The Hives, I like it. You know, it was very good. But, you know, a lot of crowd participation, always good. And speaking of always good, I, as you might know, have a great affinity for Queens of the Stone Age. Thankfully, in the 2020s, they have been coming out with all sorts of good stuff. You know, kind of starting off, they released In Time's New Roman. They also released The Catacombs. They just recently were on KEXP doing a live set from that Catacombs set. And they just released a new song called Easy Street. Definitely a change of form. Not necessarily the hard stoner rockin' you may be used to from Queens of the Stone Age. But it was nice to see Josh and the gang slow down a little bit. But in a song that does not slow down even a bit, oftentimes, In Time's New Roman, this song is Paper Machete. And, you know, this is a little trick that Queens of the Stone Age does. You always know you're about to get your face melted off with guitars because there's always like a light, like ting, and then it goes, right? And I'm going to do my best because I think when the vinyl gets going, I might miss it, but I'm going to try. Anyway, here's Paper Machete off of In Time's New Roman.

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1: Hey, wait a minute. I mentioned that earlier in the show. Yeah, you got to go there. It's going to be really good. A little paper machete off of In Time's New Roman. All right, I got to give you a little preface on this. So, Unknown Mortal Orchestra, big fan. Ruben, his family, like everything about that band, love it. They've been coming out with great music for, quite a while now. In the 2020s, it's been no exception. Came out with another LP, named Five. It was kind of a culmination of a bunch of different singles and things that he'd been releasing along the way, and then kind of put it all out at once. And it was so good. Honestly, like, I bought that vinyl and I could not tell you what to play off of it. It is just so good. Drop the needle anywhere. It's fun. It's exciting. It's just good background music, no matter where you are. Also recently released Fear with Jared Nielsen. But just came out like less than a month ago. Super cool, like fusion jazz. It's hard to put a finger on it. It's very good. But in the middle of all of that, there was a little EP that came out called Curse. And Curse was a project kind of dreamed up by Ruben, who's the lead singer of Unknown Mortal Orchestra, multi-instrumentalist, very just great musician, had been watching a lot of Italian horror films. And from the sounds and the feelings that it invoked, created a project that just super fun. And I admittedly buy his vinyl like sight unseen. Like, he was like, hey, new thing's coming out, I'm pre-ordering it. I've never even heard it before. And I'll be honest with you, when I got it, the first 20 seconds, I'm like, oh no, this is gonna be a weird album. I don't know if it's for me. But, you know, there's something

this kind of less is more, just, you know, very fun and great to listen to, kind of a return to form if you're like a longtime fan. But also, like, as a new fan, like, you can hear similarities of, like, Sabbath and, like, these inspirations that you can align with, even if you've never heard it before. And I know, as a listener of the show or any show that I've done, I've definitely played songs, but so many of them are like 2 minutes and, like, just kind of go right to the next one. And I feel like I have an opportunity today, instead of playing one song off of Five or Fear. And, you know, that's a little out of form because it's jazz fusion. I'm going to play the entirety of Curse. And you're going to kind of get into the last half hour with me. But this is a 12-minute track, and it plays the whole EP. And I'll be honest with you, it starts weird, okay? You're going to have to bear with me. And I hope you tune in 10 seconds from now, and you're like, what is Chet doing? I promise you, it gets so good. And I'm here for it. I hope you are too. Enjoy. It's a ride.

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0: All right. 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
1: I guess that was another Wax Poetic.
0: Yeah, I've been your DJ Chet. I'll be back. I won't be back. We'll be back with DJ Mr. Dana next week. And I don't know. Maybe I'll join that show. Who knows? But I got to say, be good to yourself. Be good to your neighbors. Be good to each other. You know, every single person out there deserves the goodness that you have to share. And I feel like, you know, maybe I'll just give us a mindfulness moment. There's a lot of crazy things going on in the world. I was fortunate enough to see that Explosions in the Sky came out with a new album supporting the Big Bend for public television. Explosions in the Sky had not released anything new in quite a while. So I'm going to leave you with this song, Woodpecker, which is off of that Big Bend soundtrack. Before that, we had 12 Point Buck, but I Can't Think of Anything, The Districts with Cheap Regrets, and St. Vincent with My Baby Wants a Baby. Here's a little Explosions in the Sky. Take a couple minutes for yourself before Interzone gets started. Think about all the great things that are going on in your life. And be mindful. Take care of yourself, especially those around you. Have a wonderful evening. I'll see you all again.

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1: 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ICE keeps public safe from 26-year-old dad in front of his daughter in bluey pajamas. Witness heard shooting victim say, "I tried to stop before he died." By Dr. Zoom on Wonkette.com. For the second time in a week, Immigration and Customs Enforcement has shot a motorist and claimed the killing was justified, although even in the first few hours following the killing, the official story about the shooting already changed. The latest ICE murder occurred shortly after 7 a.m. Monday in Biddeford, Maine, a small city southwest of Portland, as most of us know. The shooting victim was identified by immigrant rights groups and by a neighbor as Juan Sebastian Guerrero, a 26-year-old immigrant from Colombia. The neighbor said she saw two women on the scene with a little girl who was no more than three, who she believed was Guerrero's daughter.
2: They're doing a lot of work in the front of my building, and I heard bang, bang, bang, bang, and I thought it was them. As soon as I shut my window, I noticed it wasn't them. I came out, and this is what I see.
3: It should not happen, and people shouldn't be getting killed every left and right. This is the worst thing that could ever happen in my neighborhood.
4: And they're just coming through and terrifying people. It seems very inappropriate. It doesn't seem like they're following what I've been made to understand law enforcement is supposed to do. Seems like they kind of run wild and free, and that's just, that's not right. That's deeply upsetting.
5: You know, it shatters the illusion that Maine is safe. This is my home of 34 years. And with Lucent happening, and you hear about the violence that happens everywhere else, and you're ignorant to think that it can't happen here. And it's really upsetting that, like, you don't think about it until it does happen here. I don't know what he did, but he didn't deserve to be executed in the street.
0: She was still in her bluey pajamas, the neighbor said. He worked as a food delivery driver, according to Madeline Gagne, a staffer at the Applebee's in Biddeford, who said he would pick up orders there several times each week. She said he would always ask if we needed anything. He was always just a good smile to see. Clearly, one of those dangerous criminal aliens who have turned America into a living hell. The Maine Immigrants' Rights Coalition and Presente Maine said the man who was shot was authorized to work in the U.S. and had a Social Security number, which likely means he had a pending asylum case moving through the system, as if that prevents DHS from arbitrarily deporting people, or shooting them dead. In a statement posted to Twitter last night, the Department of Homeland Security claimed that agents had been doing surveillance on an address for a person who had been ordered deported, and that when officers saw someone leaving that address, they tried to stop the car. DHS claimed the vehicle attempted to flee the scene, and fearing for public safety, an officer discharged his weapon. The DHS statement contradicted what DHS Secretary Mark Wayne Mullen told Senator Angus King, Independent Maine, earlier in the day. King said Mullen had told him in a phone call that the man who was shot had weaponized his vehicle, a familiar DHS lie whenever ICE or Border Patrol murders anyone in a car. Law enforcement is only allowed to shoot at vehicles when the driver poses an immediate threat to officers or to the public, not to blast away out of a vague fear for public safety. The Supreme Court long ago made clear that shooting at someone just for fleeing is not legal. After speaking with Senator Susan Collins, Republican, Maine, Mullen has temporarily ordered ICE to stop conducting vehicle stops during immigration enforcement, not out of any concern for human life, but because the publicity is getting in the way of the agency's goal of arresting 2,000 people a day. ICE will still be allowed to use vehicle stops in cases involving the most dangerous targets, an anonymous source told ABC News. And of course, Trump rescinded that order a day later. Tellingly, the story from Mark Wayne Mullen also included another whopper that the DHS top goon walked back in a subsequent call.
6: We're turning up the heat on the streets. We're out there working harder than we ever have because we've empowered our law enforcement to do their job. What I'm trying to do is remove us from the headlines every single day.
0: In his first call with King, Mullen told the senator that the man had been targeted for deportation,
1: But in a later call, a spokesperson for King said Mullen told King that the victim of today's federal law enforcement shooting was not the target of the warrant. King is calling for a full and transparent investigation, but instead the shooting is being investigated by DHS's Inspector General's office, which under Trump is no longer independent. Senator King also said that Mullen told him the agents in Biddeford were not wearing body cameras, so there's no video of the shooting from the thugs' perspective. King said Mullen explained that while body cameras are being distributed to ICE agents nationwide, they apparently haven't yet made it to Maine. King added, "I am concerned. They should have been having body cameras 2 years ago when this whole thing started." A witness to the aftermath of the shooting, neighbor Daniel Boucher, told the Associated Press that he ran out of his house after hearing gunshots and seeing from his third-story window a small sedan being followed by an unmarked SUV. Boucher said the SUV hit the car twice before bringing it to a stop. He saw an ICE agent get out of the SUV and try, with some difficulty, to open the door of the car. Eventually, the agent opened the door and pulled the man out. "His face was bloody, his head was bloody," said Boucher, momentarily choking back tears. "And I clearly heard the victim say, 'I tried to stop.'" Boucher said that he was emotional, and I just let him, the ICE agent, have it, and he looked at me and said, "He tried to run me over," or something to that effect, although Boucher couldn't recall the exact words. Not that an ICE agent would be predisposed to lie to anyone within earshot about such a thing. Witnesses said that the man's body and the blood that had drained from him were left in the street for hours. The weaponized his vehicle lie is also what DHS claimed after last Tuesday's killing of Lorenzo Salgado Araujo in Houston, although witnesses to the shooting said Salgado Araujo hadn't tried to hit officers, and the fatal shots came from the side of his van, contradicting ICE's claim that Salgado Araujo had deliberately rammed an ICE vehicle. Firefighters said his van hit an ICE vehicle after he had been shot in the abdomen. The agents involved in the shooting of Salgado Araujo were also, by complete coincidence, not wearing body cameras.
7: This case has moved forward on several fronts today, and we begin with a new account of what happened.
8: Yeah, for the first time, we are hearing a detailed account from the men who were inside the van being chased by ICE agents when the driver of the van, Lorenzo Salgado, was shot. That account, their attorney says, contradicts ICE's version of events.
7: Marcelina Benito leads off our team coverage this evening with more on what the men said. Marcelina.
9: Well, Len and Mia, other than those ICE agents, these three men are the only ones who know exactly what happened that morning. And tonight, their attorney telling us those men claim ICE is lying.
10: After speaking with these men, I have no doubt that what they're saying is the truth.
9: Attorney Hugo Balderas believes his clients. He interviewed the three men who were riding in this white van with Lorenzo Salgado.
10: My clients will forever be physically and emotionally scarred by this killing. None of these families will ever be whole again.
9: Balderas says they recount a typical morning that quickly turned when they started being followed.
10: They did mention that they were afraid because of an unmarked vehicle.
9: Balderas tells us his clients told him at no point did Salgado use his vehicle to strike the ICE agents or their vehicles.
10: They confirmed that at no point was there ever an ICE agent directly in front of the vehicle. They also confirmed that the shots came from the sides, not from the front, which is inconsistent, you know, with the ICE agent statements.
1: Following that murder, DHS insisted that its thugs in Houston didn't have body cams due to back-to-back Democrat shutdowns. In mere reality, Republicans had already thrown $175 billion at Trump's deportation agenda in last summer's big ugly bill. Following DHS's murder rampage in Minneapolis earlier this year, Democrats did attempt to force reforms on ICE, including a requirement that agents wear body cams and clear identification, which led to a partial shutdown of the already lavishly funded agency. But instead of passing those simple reforms, Republicans instead used the budget reconciliation process to fund ICE and Border Patrol through the remainder of Trump's term. Days after the killing of Alex Preti in Minneapolis in January, or in linear time, 6 months ago, Then-DHS Secretary Kristi Noem said that the agency would rapidly acquire and deploy body cameras nationwide. In April, Congress passed $20 million in funding specifically for body cams. But as we note, the agency was already flush with cash that it could have used before then. So no, it's not Democrats who slow-walked the provisioning of body cameras. Bobby Kogan posted on Blue Sky, after multiple murders by ICE CBP, Dems refused to provide additional dollars for them without reforms and oversight. Republicans were opposed to reform and unilaterally provided more money through reconciliation. Now ICE has enough to run at four times capacity through 2029, with less oversight than before. This is the result. As Senator King pointed out to NPR this morning, the upshot of Republicans' vote to fund ICE into 2029 means there's not even the power of the purse in this situation. They've already been forward-funded, which I've never seen before. As a result, King said, ICE is literally unaccountable to Congress, leaving pressure from the public and from individual lawmakers, the last remaining source of resistance to ongoing abuses by ICE. King also called on the state of Maine to investigate the shooting and to prosecute the officer if the investigation finds that he acted outside of the need to protect himself or the public from imminent danger. He added that Americans need to ask why ICE is even in Maine in the first place. He noted that in an operation over the winter, ICE arrested more than 200 people in the state, only 19 of whom had any criminal record. This isn't about the worst of the worst. The whole premise of this thing is phony, said King. The murders, however, are all too real. By Dr. Zoom on Wonkette.com. Dr. Zoom is a Wonkette writer and senior editor. His real name is Marty Kelly, and he lives in the wilds of Boise, Idaho. 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

0: Yeah, you want to live that high life, right? You want to be in the hot tubs. You want to be in the fast cars. You want to be in the Ford Fiestas. You want to be having champagne and bubbly and stuff. You want to be living that fast life. You want to be listening to Interzone Radio at the same time. Because that's that life. Let me tell you. That's what life is all about.
1: ICE agent accused of killing young dad had alleged history of abuse, so he was perfect for ICE. What happens when you have no standards at all? By Gary Legum on Wonkette.com. So many questions remain unanswered in the horrific killing of Juan Sebastian Duran Guerrero, the immigrant food delivery driver who was shot in the head by an ICE agent on July 13th in Biddeford, Maine. While investigators are sorting out the specifics of the shooting, we are learning enough about the ICE agent accused of shooting Duran Guerrero. All we can say about the agent, David Briette, is hoo boy. Folks, is it bad when multiple relatives of the agent, including his ex-wife and his daughter, are telling the Associated Press he has a history of terrifying and violent behavior, or that as recently as last year, he left a voicemail for that same ex-wife saying she should have her throat slit? Because it seems bad. Briette's ex-wife, Ashley, we should say first ex-wife, there are at least two of them, came forward when news broke. She had cut off contact with him late last year, thanks to his abusive behavior, but not before he told her he had been hired by ICE. Her reaction? This, according to the AP.
2: David, back in November, brought up that he had accepted a job with ICE. I thought of that it was just a delusional thing because I'm used to him talking crazy, so to speak. So I said, yeah, sure, you are, buddy. You know, I didn't realize that he was actually working for ICE until yesterday. And I was completely shocked because I'm like, how do you keep getting into these jobs where you're around guns all the time? I asked him what was going on. He told me that I don't need to be answering questions for anybody, that all I needed to know was that it was a justified shooting and that he did do it. And he claimed that this man had tried to run him over. And I said, I don't see that in anything. And I've watched it from all angles. All I seen is how the car was going in circle after the fact. And then he's like, well, I need you to lie about my character because this is how, like, this is what it comes down to is my character. I don't want you talking about any of the abuse in our relationship. Like, this is literally about me, Ashley. I told him that I was not going to lie for him, that I've waited years to speak my truth. I've been silenced long enough. And now I need to come out with everything because a man lost his life. So it was abuse, not only to me, but to our daughter. And even being divorced from him, I've dealt with harassing phone calls, threats of him wanting to kill me. I believe that this man was murdered. I believe that David's mental health played a part in what happened. I think what happened was he was standing there during that operation, had a PTSD moment and hit fight or flight mode. And unfortunately, a man lost his life due to it.
1: Ashley Briette went on to detail some of his past abuse of her, including throwing boiling water at her while she was holding their daughter. She also confirmed what another relative told the AP, that Briette was diagnosed with severe bipolar disorder and is severely mentally ill. His second ex-wife also has had quite a time with him. Hundreds of family court records obtained from the Augusta District Court Clerk's Office detail years of allegations of physical and verbal abuse raised by his second ex-wife on behalf of herself and his daughters. Briette tackled his teenage daughter and smashed spaghetti in her hair, and during another outburst, he dragged his daughter around the house as she cried, she said. Also notice that Briette served in the military and deployed to Afghanistan for 9 months around 2012. That, the relative said, destroyed him. The military took someone who was extremely mentally ill and turned him into a killing machine. Things were so bad that records show at one point he was collecting disability through the VA. None of this is to excuse or denigrate Briette. We will save that for the people in the Trump administration whose policies and bloodlust allowed him to get hired in the first place. But it sounds as if this guy needed help, a lot of help. What he did not need was to be handed a badge and a gun and placed in a job that, by its very nature, runs on thuggery to begin with and has only gotten worse in the second Trump administration. The stories of ICE brutality, aside from the murders of protesters caught on camera, have been numerous. The administration's mass deportation policy is having the predictable effect in terms of brutality and the caliber of people getting hired to carry it out. We have known for some time that ICE, in its thirst to get out on the street and start busting immigrant heads, had been shortening and cutting corners in training its officers. Back in February, a whistleblower who had worked at the Federal Law Enforcement Training Academy in Georgia resigned so he could testify to Congress that ICE was teaching its recruits to ignore minor niceties like constitutional rights and protections. No biggie. The whistleblower, Ryan Schwank, had all sorts of interesting revelations, such as that ICE had cut a requirement of 580 training hours by 240 hours and was teaching trainees that they did not need a warrant to bust down doors and drag suspects out of their homes. It seems like just yesterday, but was at least 2, maybe 3 days, that snarling galoot Tom Homan was telling an interviewer that ICE agents were being sufficiently trained, all evidence to the contrary.
3: Look, I don't know these agents personally, but just this afternoon I contacted ICE and had them send me the training curriculum for vehicle stops, and it's quite extensive. I was trained in vehicle stops in the Border Patrol, and it's pretty similar. And, you know, when you stop a car, how do you stop a car, how do you approach a car? And so, I don't know the specifics of these agents that are involved, but it's under investigation, and we'll find out how the investigation leads.
4: You said it was a pause.
3: It's absolutely a pause.
4: How long is this pause?
1: Since he said it to a Fox News host, he didn't get any pushback. We all know this attitude comes from Donald Trump, who thinks where law enforcement is concerned, every white person should get to be Charles Bronson in Death Wish if they feel like it. And it comes from Stephen Miller, the ridiculously powerful, cut-rate Joseph Goebbels, who has made ridding America of anyone whose skin is even a fraction of a shade darker than Benjamin Moore's super white, his driving goal in life.
5: The cartels are gone. The criminal migrants are gone. The gangs are gone. America is for Americans and Americans only.
6: The facts are the dead bodies. The facts are...
7: You said that Caracas has a lowest crime rate than the USA.
6: The facts are the mutilated bodies. The facts are the people in the morgues that are dead.
7: I was asking you about Caracas and the numbers in Caracas. Are you trusting the numbers of the dictatorship to...
6: I am trusting the fact that Kamala Harris is letting illegal immigrants into this country who are raping and murdering children.
7: I have been very respectful. Why are you...
1: Miller has spent the last 18 months... riding immigration authorities hard, pushing them to round up and deport people at a clip unheard of since the U.S. Army was herding natives onto reservations in the late 1800s.
8: Stephen Miller is rarely at the president's side when the cameras are rolling, but he meets with him daily and stands as one of the most influential figures of Donald Trump's inner circle. Serving as deputy chief of staff, the 39-year-old is the architect behind the administration's hardline immigration policies, recently ordering ICE officials to arrest 3,000 people per day and consistently referring to undocumented migrants as criminals.
5: Think about how corrupt and hateful and evil a system is that allows gangs to come into this country and rape and murder little girls. I'm not just saying that. You've read the stories. It happens every day.
1: Our immigration authorities sure do love to shoot people they're not supposed to shoot. We look forward to the day when they face some consequences for it. Hopefully, before they shoot anyone else. Info from Associated Press and Portland Press Herald. By Gary Legum on Wonkette.com. Gary's a writer and lovable curmudgeon.
9: The legal blame for the shooting in Maine will be decided by Maine's attorney general and possibly juries in Maine. But the voters of Maine might not find it so absurd to blame Susan Collins when they cast their next vote for United States Senate. Leading off our coverage tonight is Maine Democratic Representative Shelley Pingree. Thank you very much for joining us tonight, Congresswoman Pingree. I know this happened in your district. What is the latest state of the situation there now?
10: Well, Mainers are extremely angry. And as you've heard, or as you said, this has become a huge political issue, as it was when ICE ran the operation earlier this year that they disgustingly called Catch of the Day. And I think for many Mainers, they thought that ICE had exited our state. But just like so many other states, and something I know because of the constituent work we do in our office, there have been ICE operations going on throughout this year. And usually, this is obviously our first shooting, but many people have been picked up who are legally here in this country. They're taken to detention centers, these for-profit detention centers. We hear from family members trying to find them. Or we have members of our community who are afraid to go outside because of this very thing. They're afraid to go outside of their home, go to their job, because afraid they'll be targeted. So this has been a huge issue in our state, as it is across the country, and it has to stop.
11: We saw other Republican senators around the country stop certain things Donald Trump wanted to do, including building ICE facilities, detention centers in their states. And the Republican senators in those states just immediately stopped it. And none of them got built. None of them opened up when the Republican senator in the state said, no, you just can't do it here. Susan Collins has said nothing publicly about this until today, off camera to some reporters, just one question as she was basically running away from them after a hearing.
10: Well, someone shouldn't have to die for these ICE operations to come to an end. And while I'm grateful to see that they're going to stop these traffic checks, they shouldn't have been going on after all. The ICE operations was just using that because it's too hard to get a warrant to go to somebody's house. So in order to make their quota of 2,000 a day, this is what they've been doing in my state and so many others. And Republicans have responsibility for this. They're the ones who went along with this extraordinary amount of money and complete lack of oversight, in my opinion, of what was going on. If they didn't have their body cameras, I mean, great that they were voted on and that the money was there. But when asked, Mark Wayne Mullen said, well, we ordered them, but they haven't come through. And you can't blame the Democrats for blocking this. They've had a long time to make sure they got these body cameras. They've had a long time to train these officers. This has not been happening. And this is the result of what happens. And it's not, you know, only this one death. We had a death within the week in Texas. Mm-hmm. And so many people have been separated from their families. They're in detention. They're all over the country in broken families. They're not showing up for work because they can't. It's horrendous what's been going on, and it's been swept under the rug.
11: Going forward, what are you expecting from the Attorney General of Maine? What is possible?
10: Well, the entire delegation has demanded that we have the right to do a state investigation. I mean, we've seen what happened in Minnesota, where they covered up evidence. They didn't share all the details. In fact, I think evidence was just released yesterday, the same day as this killing, in the Minnesota case. So we've said we need to know all along. We have to have our own parallel investigation. You heard Angus King say it earlier on your program. Nobody trusts ICE or the FBI right now to do that level of investigation. And our streets are overflowing with angry Mainers right now who are out with vigils and protests saying we want ICE out of our state. We don't know why they're conducting all these operations in our relatively crime-free state. These are our friends, our neighbors, our coworkers. We need to have them end their operations, and we need a thorough investigation of what went on.
11: Maine Congresswoman Shelley Pingree, thank you very much for joining us.
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0: Happy Monday night, you guys.
1: Happy Monday.
0: It's me and it's you.
1: We're both back. I swam from Peaks to Portland, and I would like to report that I survived.
0: So she did all of that just to come back to the show, actually.
1: Big win for us girls.
0: Yeah, they told her if she drowned, she couldn't do the radio show anymore, and that really got her kicking.
1: Yeah, I made a lot of promises last week on the radio that I'd be back here alive. So here I am, mostly to Rick. So, Rick, if you're out there,
0: well,
1: I survived.
0: We can't lie to Rick. Even if we lie to everybody else, we'll always be honest to Rick.
1: He deserves nothing but the God-honest truth.
0: Yep. And that's a fact.
1: Yeah, and that's just the fact of it.
0: Yeah.
1: What did we just hear, Lily?
0: We just heard Big Thief's Incomprehensible. Big word.
1: Whoa.
0: Yeah,
1: that could I know. Could you comprehend that or no?
0: The word incomprehensible?
1: Or the song?
0: It's about, like, things that it's like, whoa, I don't even know what I think about that.
1: Yeah, ain't that always the way?
0: That's kind of, like, the only way when I think about it. Well, you've been up at your camp.
1: I've been up at camp.
0: Tessie's sunburned again. This is becoming a theme.
1: Unlikely, didn't put on my face sunscreen, only on my face. I didn't let my body get touched because it had enough.
0: That's kind of the opposite of how I usually do it, which is I kind of only own a face sunscreen.
1: Well, that's what I did, and then I had the worst sunburn of all times on my butt.
0: Right, true.
1: So
0: that's true. Wrong cheeks.
1: Kind of one or the other kind of deal for me.
0: No, I know.
1: I'm trying to reset. It's been a weird couple months, and so I just needed to, like, touch some grass and, like, water and listened to the wind blow through the trees and read a book.
0: And what book was that?
1: We're in a book club.
0: We are. We're in the slowest moving book club of all time.
1: It's, you know,
0: self-paced. One of us has finished the book. It's just neither of us that are here right now, can believe it.
1: I'm like 90 pages. Tell me why Lena Dunham's memoir is like 300 pages of writing. She just had
0: She's lived a whole life.
1: She's lived so much life.
0: And it's her second memoir.
1: Well, I think...
0: Autobiography is memoir only when they're dead.
1: No, I think it's this one's a memoir, but was the other one not a memoir, but a collection of short stories about her life?
0: Ooh, that's definitely what Hannah writes in Girls, which I think is because that's what Lena wrote in real life.
1: Well, I'm recalling that from the memoir that I read.
0: I know she wrote
1: a collection of short stories and published that and got a ton of backlash for it about, like, sibling touching
0: yeah, I'm not touching that conversationally, so or otherwise I'm not touching
1: that. I haven't gotten into any of that but this memoir is pretty good so far.
0: No, I'm really enjoying it. You wouldn't know at this pace I'm reading it, but
1: oh my god, no, it's Jim surprise.
0: Wait, what?
1: What is happening right now? I didn't know.
2: I won tickets to the Social Distortion show.
1: Oh my god.
2: I was like, oh my gosh, they're on
0: the because I saw the door, I saw somebody's bat coming in. I was like, oh, okay. Like, I guess they're in. Whoever that was.
1: Quickly,
0: oh my god.
1: Yes.
0: We just got
1: wait, okay,
0: by
1: Jim. You're going to hear Your Best American Girl by Mitski.
0: Jim,
1: do you want to say hi?
2: I miss you guys.
0: He misses you guys.
1: Jim, we miss you more.
0: The
1: you
0: best listeners listen on the Monday. It's true. They're the best of them.
1: It is. It's like the beginning.
0: No offense to you Tuesday nighters. You're the second best. You're a close second. That's why it's Tuesday. But Monday, you
1: Monday,
0: know.
1: That's where the trophy goes.
2: Of course,
0: yeah.
2: Miss you guys as a neighbor.
0: Yeah, yeah, no. We talk about you every time we're
1: every
0: here.
1: Every single week on the radio. So it's not a big
0: deal. The people are like, I don't feel like he's left at all.
1: They're like, we still hear about Jim every Monday.
0: Shut up about
1: him. Even if we don't hear from him, we hear about him.
0: Well, Jim's here and we're going to talk to him. Do you want to tell him what they're going to hear?
1: Yeah, you're going to hear Your Best American Girl by Mitski, representative of my mental state. Then you're going to hear Every Single Night by Fiona Apple, not representative of my mental state. And then Ribs by Lord, representative of my mental state. Interesting sandwich.
0: Gotta take it. Bye.

0: Hey, and we're back.
1: Hey, you just listened to Lord, and the other ones I'm keeping private. There's some Mitski in there, some Fiona Apple. If you know, you know.
0: And they knew. In that moment, you knew everything.
1: I knew.
0: Yeah. I have some music. I'm going to do a little trio that's all requests. So stick with me. I have no idea if these are going to pair well together, but you're going to hear all
1: Seeing
0: of them.
1: Some Ray LaMontagne coming up on the queue, and I'm excited about that.
0: Okay, so first request. Hoping this is the version my mother wants me to play. She requested Dear Time by Steve Martin, which is also by Allison Brown, Jackson Brown, and Jeff Hannah. But I have to assume that if Steve Martin's in that group, that it's the right song. And she did say that it's a reflective, beautiful song about getting older. So I'm really looking forward to hearing it. I meant to listen to it before the show, but somehow, despite never preparing for the show, I'm the least prepared I've ever been, specifically today. So I didn't even think I was coming until I was already here. So here I am playing this for my mom. Second song is a request from my stepdad, Scotty.
1: Is this a first ever Scotty request?
0: I believe it is. My mom played a song for Scotty when she was on, but I think it was her brain coming up with what Scotty would want to hear. But he told me he remembers this song from his childhood, and so I wanted to play it for him. And I listened to it while I was talking to him when I was up visiting, and it's absolutely lovely. So I'm really excited to hear it. It's Tie a Yellow Ribbon Round the Old Oak Tree by Don and Tony Orlando. And then the third one, I think, is also a Scotty request. No idea. I put it in a playlist with this other song, and I know we were talking about multiple ones. No, because he wanted to hear Rubber Ducky.
1: Well, I love Ray LaMontagne. I saw him in concert in Boston, and I think you guys will really like it.
0: Yeah, no, it's a great song.
1: Mom, Wendy.
0: This one's coming from a mystery source. I don't remember finding it myself. I have a feeling somebody asked me to play it.
1: I don't think you would have found this. I don't think this would have come across your desk.
0: So this one goes out to whoever wants it. But first, here's a little request from my mommy.
1: Enjoy.
0: I hope you guys enjoy.

0: All of these songs have something in common. Can you guess what it is? That's right, bub. They're all Canadian. Join me, DJ Landchop, as I embark on a musical journey through Canada, my country of origin. 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
1: 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You know our name, WMPG. Type it in. Download it. It's that easy. For the first time in my life, I sounded like I used to when I was like 14 and made YouTube videos, and that was really scary for me. That's just me being open and vulnerable with you guys, like I like to do. You can call us here in the studio at 207-780-4909. Once again, that's 207-780-4909. Waiting to hear from you, Rick. Here's music.